0: Tesla is seeing a big jump in sales. More on this story from correspondent Jennifer King reporting.
1: Tesla appears to be recovering from backlash against Elon Musk and protests in Europe last year over his embrace of far-right political candidates. Sales surged for the second quarter in a row, up 25% over last year. The Austin, Texas company reports Q2 deliveries of 480,126 vehicles, beating analyst estimates. Sales are down in the U.S., hurt by the elimination of a tax break for EVs that is keeping buyers away. But trade groups report the company saw big sales increases in Europe in May, especially in Germany, helped along by the introduction of cheaper models, a cut in leasing costs, and a surge of electric vehicle purchases amid rising fuel prices due to the Iran war.
0: News and analysis at townhall.com. From Washington, I'm Keith Peters. Is the U.S. a soccer nation? A new survey shows most Americans may still be on the sidelines, but they have plenty to cheer about during this World Cup. More on this story from correspondent Marcela Sanchez reporting.
2: A new poll from Ipsos Sports shows the World Cup has piqued many Americans' interest. Many U.S. adults were excited about the U.S. making it to the knockout round of the World Cup. About 6 in 10 soccer fans say they were extremely or very excited, much higher than the 25% of Americans overall who said the same. The poll was conducted from June 26th through the 28th. After the U.S. advanced from the group stage, but before they won against Bosnia-Herzegovina in the knockout round, most U.S. soccer fans have been pleased by the U.S. men's national team performance, and the majority are excited for the rest of the World Cup. I'm Marcela Sanchez.
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3: For tonight, isolated showers early, otherwise partly cloudy, a low around 69 or 21 C. Tomorrow, mostly sunny and hot, a slight chance of showers and thunderstorms, a high near 92 or 33 C. Heat index values as high as 95 or 35 Celsius. For the 4th of July, mostly sunny, a slight chance of showers and thunderstorms, a high near 84, 29 C. Sunday, sunny, a high near 81 or 27 Celsius. Monday calls for mostly sunny skies, a high near 82 or 28 C. Tuesday, mostly sunny, slight chance of showers, a high near 84, that's 29 Celsius. Okay.

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2: For tonight, isolated showers early, otherwise partly cloudy, a low around 69 or 21 C. Tomorrow, mostly sunny and hot, a slight chance of showers and thunderstorms, a high near 92 or 33 C. Heat index values as high as 95 or 35 Celsius. For the 4th of July, mostly sunny, a slight chance of showers and thunderstorms, a high near 84, 29 C. Sunday, sunny, a high near 81 or 27 Celsius. Monday calls for mostly sunny skies, a high near 82 or 28 C. Tuesday, mostly sunny, slight chance of showers, a high near 84, that's 29 Celsius.

crazy hot dog. No mean maybe you ought to see my baby at the hot dog stand. In the cool of the evening when the sun goes down, all the chicks and the cats are gathered round. They order hot dogs and red soda pop, then they head down the road to a hip cat hop. 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

first things I remember are frosty Carolina mornings with a cheery fire crackling in my mama's big black wood cook stove. I remember snowflakes as big as goose feathers and the moon the color of new-made country butter and a night sky like diamonds against black velvet reaching from horizon to horizon. I remember when the biggest problems in my barefoot life were sand spurs and red ant hills. I remember sitting with my granddaddy on the front porch and watching the last of that magnificent southern sun bleed away into the twilight sky. I remember Sunday school and kneel at the cross and trying to imagine what God looked like. 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I remember steam puffing, fire breathing awesome 10-wheel locomotives, and the conductor's watch looked as big as one of my grandmother's biscuits. 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Yes, I remember you, Carolina, grand old lady of the South. I remember you as home.

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2: News this hour from Town Hall. I'm Keith Peters in Washington. The holiday travel push has begun early in Georgia's capital, Laura Winters reports.
3: A packed Atlanta airport with thousands of people on the move ahead of the 4th of July. Five-year-old Basil with his mom and sister.
4: What are your 4th of July plans?
3: Heading to Ohio to see the grandparents, and he's all decked out in his red, white, and blue Atlanta Braves hat and patriotic outfit.
4: Tell me about your outfit, more importantly, because you're dressed for the 4th of July. What are you wearing? Red, white, and blue?
5: Shirt.
4: Shirt and hat.
5: Yeah.
4: Can you say happy 4th of July?
5: Yeah, happy 4th of July.
3: At Hartsfield-Jackson, Laura Winters, Atlanta, Georgia.
2: World Cup fans from California are taking StubHub to court.
6: The federal lawsuit filed in New York by Julia Reeker Mogul and Ruben Rentiera alleges false and misleading sales practices left them stranded after they bought tickets to group stage matches last month. The suit seeks to become a class action, saying that hundreds, if not thousands, of fans bought tickets only to find out they did not exist, had been revoked, or had been erased due to what the tournament organizer FIFA deemed poor digital infrastructure. In addition to monetary damages, the plaintiffs are asking that StubHub be barred from selling World Cup tickets and that any profits be given back to impacted customers. I'm Jennifer King.
2: The FBI has asked its field offices across the country to dedicate more than 200 staffers to its investigation of the 2020 election in Georgia's Fulton County. A memo obtained Thursday by the Associated Press calls for the FBI to surge 260 investigative analysts and state operations specialists to the effort. The memo describes it as a priority investigation. On Wall Street, the Dow by 594 points, the NASDAQ dropped 207. More at townhall.com.
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2: Slumping tech stocks hold back big gains elsewhere.
8: More drops for chip stocks and other recent AI winners held most of Wall Street back. The S&P 500 finished basically unchanged on Thursday. That came even though 7 out of every 10 stocks within the index rose. Several major chip companies, including Advanced Micro Devices, fell. The Dow added 594 points, or about 1.1%. The Dow hit another record. The NASDAQ Composite fell 0.8%. The company behind LaCroix Sparkling Beverages rose 7.5%. National Beverage said it would pay a significant one-time dividend to shareholders. Seth Sutel, New York.
2: John Denver's Take Me Home Country Roads has become the unofficial anthem of the U.S. men's national soccer team at the World Cup, with players and fans singing it together after victories. News and analysis at townhall.com. From Washington, I'm Keith Peters. Tesla car sales jumped over the past 3 months.
9: The electric vehicle maker run by Elon Musk says it delivered 480,126 cars in the second quarter. That's a 25% gain compared to the same time span last year. It could be a sign the worst of the political boycotts against the automaker are behind it. In fact, Europeans picked up their buying of Teslas. They had shunned Musk and his company last year over his support for conservative lawmakers, protesting at showrooms and even burning Musk in effigy. Bob Agner reporting.
2: Extreme heat like the weather sweeping the eastern U.S. drives up energy demands for data centers, adding to their strain on power grids and worsening air quality for surrounding areas. The impact on local communities that face increased pollution underscores why the artificial intelligence industry is feeling so much heat over the fast-sprouting facilities. More on these stories at townhall.com.
1: For tonight, isolated showers early, otherwise partly cloudy, a low around 69 or 21 C. Tomorrow, mostly sunny and hot, a slight chance of showers and thunderstorms, a high near 92 or 33 C. Heat index values as high as 95 or 35 Celsius. For the 4th of July, mostly sunny, a slight chance of showers and thunderstorms, a high near 84, 29 C. Sunday, sunny, a high near 81 or 27 Celsius. Monday calls for mostly sunny skies, a high near 82 or 28 C. Tuesday, mostly sunny, slight chance of showers, a high near 84, that's 29 Celsius. Okay.

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1: For tonight, isolated showers early, otherwise partly cloudy, a low around 69 or 21 C. Tomorrow, mostly sunny and hot, a slight chance of showers and thunderstorms, a high near 92 or 33 C. Heat index values, a high near 84, 29 C. Sunday, sunny, a high near 81 or 27 Celsius. Monday calls for mostly sunny skies, a high near 82 or 28 C. Tuesday, mostly sunny, slight chance of showers, a high near 84, that's 29 Celsius. Okay.

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0: A dangerous heat wave is bringing prolonged extreme heat to more than two dozen states across the Midwest, the South, and the East Coast.
1: The National Weather Service says dangerous record-breaking heat will continue across much of the central and eastern United States. NWS Weather Prediction Center meteorologist Scott Klebauer says the cities will feel the worst of it.
2: Metropolitan areas and nearby suburbs, they're going to probably struggle to get out of the upper 70s and maybe even low 80s in some cases.
1: With humidity making it feel hotter than 100 degrees Fahrenheit, sweat will be dampening the spirits at many celebrations marking 250 years of American independence. Klebauer says extreme heat will be felt from New York all the way to the Carolinas. I'm Haya Pinjoni.
0: Law enforcement is on high alert in New York City, where dozens of events are upcoming to celebrate the 4th of July. Correspondent Laura Winters reports.
3: New York City Police Commissioner Jessica Tisch says there are no known specific or credible threats, but the NYPD is not taking any chances. Thousands of officers will be working 12-hour shifts to keep everyone in the city safe.
4: You can expect to see a large police presence along our waterfronts. There will be heavy weapons teams, canine units, and thousands of uniformed officers.
3: Among the many events, the annual Macy's 4th of July fireworks show. Laura Winters reporting.
0: The Trump administration is proposing a new rule to keep hospitals from charging markups on discounted drugs for Medicare patients, and says that could save consumers $1.1 billion next year, according to estimates. The rule comes as the Republican administration tries to show it's tackling the challenges of affordability for U.S. families. On Wall Street, the Dow up by 594 points, the S&P 500 unchanged. More at Town Hall.
5: 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I'm not going to say I told you so, but I will encourage you one more time to dial pound 250, say micro, and switch to a 5-star American wireless company that won't let you down. Pure Talk.
0: July 4th will see the launch of so-called Trump accounts benefiting children born during President Trump's second term.
6: Parents can open accounts for these youngsters, receiving $1,000 from the government and potentially more from billionaires who have pledged money. The funds are managed by private firms and are invested in the stock market. Children can access the money at age 18 for specific purposes like education or home buying. Affluent families that can afford to put their own money in the accounts will realize the greatest benefits. Rich Thomason, Washington.
0: A skyscraper-scaling daredevil told police that he and his girlfriend climbed the Empire State Building's antenna and unfurled a banner about love and peace because he wanted to do something special for their engagement. The couple was arraigned on felony reckless endangerment. News and analysis at townhall.com. From Washington, I'm Keith Peters. The average long-term U.S. mortgage rate fell this week to its lowest level since mid-May. Bob Agnew reports.
7: Mortgage buyer Freddie Mac says the benchmark 30-year fixed-rate mortgage rate eased to 6.43% this week, down from 6.49 last week. Rates on the 15-year mortgage, most often used by those who refinance, also declined. Mortgage rates are influenced by several factors, from the Federal Reserve's interest rate policy decisions to bond market investors. Whatever the reason, lower rates ease borrowing costs for prospective homebuyers. Bob Agner reporting.
0: Tesla car sales jumped over the past 3 months in a possible sign the worst of the boycotts against the automaker and lost market share to rivals are behind it. The electric vehicle maker run by Elon Musk reported Thursday that it delivered 480,126 cars, a 25% gain over last year's sales. More at Town Hall.
8: Kicks FM weather. For tonight, isolated showers early, otherwise partly cloudy, a low around 69 or 21 C. Tomorrow, mostly sunny and hot, a slight chance of showers and thunderstorms, a high near 92 or 33 C. Heat index values as high as 95 or 35 Celsius. For the 4th of July, mostly sunny, a slight chance of showers and thunderstorms, a high near 84, 29 C. Sunday, sunny, a high near 81 or 27 Celsius. Monday calls for mostly sunny skies, a high near 82 or 28 C. Tuesday, mostly sunny, slight chance of showers, a high near 84, that's 29 Celsius.

0: Randy Travis.
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2: Smoky Mountain Range keeps on falling.
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5: XFM.

for tonight, isolated showers early, otherwise partly cloudy, a low around 69 or 21 C. Tomorrow, mostly sunny and hot, a slight chance of showers and thunderstorms, a high near 92 or 33 C. Heat index values as high as 95 or 35 Celsius. For the 4th of July, mostly sunny, a slight chance of showers and thunderstorms, a high near 84, 29 C. Sunday, sunny, a high near 81 or 27 Celsius. Monday calls for mostly sunny skies, a high near 82 or 28 C. Tuesday, mostly sunny, slight chance of showers, a high near 84, that's 29 Celsius. KXFM.

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3: News this hour from Town Hall. I'm Keith Peters in Washington. 8 days after dual earthquakes rocked Venezuela, survivors are still being found.
4: Rescuers have pulled a 43-year-old security guard alive from a collapsed basement after a grueling days-long operation following two earthquakes in northern Venezuela. Teams cheered as rescuers carried Hernan Alberto Gil Flores on a stretcher through throngs of people into a Red Cross ambulance. Gil had been trapped since June the 24th inside his small security cabin under the rubble in the basement of a shopping center in the coastal town of La Guaira. A specialized team from the Costa Rican Red Cross first detected signs of life and established contact with him on Sunday. I'm Karen Shamas.
3: There's been a surge in immigration arrests.
5: A source tells the AP Immigration and Customs Enforcement arrested 10,000 people over a five-day period at the end of June. It's not clear where the ICE arrests were made, but it adds up to about 2,000 arrests per day. This is part of a new strategy by the Trump administration, going from high-profile arrest sweeps in major cities to a quieter approach. Data obtained by the AP shows the number of people entered into ICE detention facilities climbed in June to roughly 39,000 after hovering around 30,000 per month since February. Ed to Washington.
3: A former Olympian has been indicted on a felony charge for alleged vandalism of the Lincoln Memorial Reflecting Pool. David Hearn is a former Olympic canoe racer who was indicted on a single count of property destruction in a Washington, D.C. court. On Wall Street, the Dow up by 594 points, the Nasdaq dropped 207, the S&P unchanged. More at townhall.com.
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3: The Trump administration sued the states of California and Virginia on Wednesday over new laws in both states that restrict the sale of semi-automatic firearms. We hear more on the story from correspondent Bernie Bennett reporting from Washington.
7: The two separate lawsuits filed by the Justice Department in federal court say the laws violate the Second Amendment. Acting Attorney General Todd Blant said in a news release, quote, "The Constitution is not a suggestion and the Second Amendment is not a second-class right." Virginia's Democratic Governor, Abigail Spanberger, signed legislation early this year banning the sale and manufacture of certain semi-automatic firearms. The law, which took effect Wednesday, is facing at least four other lawsuits challenging its constitutionality. The California law prohibits gun shops from selling certain handguns that can easily be made fully automatic. Bernie Bennett, Washington.
3: News and analysis at townhall.com. From Washington, I'm Keith Peters. The state of New Jersey wants to charge employers who have employees on Medicaid. We hear more on that story from correspondent Donna Warder reporting from Washington, D.C.
8: New Jersey Governor Mikey Sherrill has signed a measure that will make employers pay a fee if they have at least 50 employees on Medicaid. Proponents say it's about fairness because employers benefit from having some lower-income workers with taxpayer-funded health coverage. Fees would start at $325 a year for each employee and top out at $725, depending on how many employees are on Medicaid. Other states, such as California, are considering similar fees. The left-leaning Center on Budget and Policy Priorities says the fees could lead to companies employing fewer people from low-income households. I'm Donna Warder.
3: More on these stories at townhall.com. From Washington, I'm Keith Peters reporting.
2: For tonight, isolated showers early, otherwise partly cloudy, a low around 69 or 21 C. Tomorrow, mostly sunny and hot, a slight chance of showers and thunderstorms, a high near 92 or 33 C. Heat index values as high as 95 or 35 Celsius. For the 4th of July, mostly sunny, a slight chance of showers and thunderstorms, a high near 84, 29 C. Sunday, sunny, a high near 81 or 27 Celsius. Monday calls for mostly sunny skies, a high near 82 or 28 C. Tuesday, mostly sunny, slight chance of showers, a high near 84, that's 29 Celsius. Okay.

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polished left and right. He took his shoeshine rag and he held it tight. He stopped once to wipe the sweat away. I said, you mighty little boy to be a-working that way. He said, I like it, with a big wide grin. Kept on a-popping and he said again, get rhythm. When you get the blues, come on, get rhythm. When you get the blues, it only costs a dime, just a nickel a shoe. It doesn't

for tonight, isolated showers early, otherwise partly cloudy, a low around 69 or 21 C. Tomorrow, mostly sunny and hot, a slight chance of showers and thunderstorms, a high near 92 or 33 C. Heat index values as high as 95 or 35 Celsius. For the 4th of July, mostly sunny, a slight chance of showers and thunderstorms, a high near 84, 29 C. Sunday, sunny, a high near 81 or 27 Celsius. Monday calls for mostly sunny skies, a high near 82 or 28 C. Tuesday, mostly sunny, slight chance of showers, a high near 84, that's 29 Celsius. Okay.

Yes, I understand that every life must end.

0: news this hour from Town Hall. I'm Jason Walker. Help may be on the way for Medicare patients. Trump administration proposing a new rule to keep hospitals from charging markups on discounted drugs.
1: The administration says this could save consumers $1.1 billion next year. The rule would apply to hospitals that serve low-income patients under what's known as the 340B program, which lets hospitals buy outpatient prescription drugs at discounted prices. But in many cases, hospitals can bill insurance at rates that exceed those costs, allowing hospitals to keep the difference and resulting in higher costs to patients. Under the proposed rule, the Centers for Medicare and Medicaid Services would change the formula of what hospitals participating in the program can get reimbursed in an effort to cut costs for patients. Bernie Bennett in Washington.
0: We are learning more now about that brutal attack in Russia, rather by Russia, in Ukraine.
2: This attack comes at a significant moment in this war. It follows weeks of Ukrainian strikes in Russia and on occupied territory that have hit oil facilities, disrupted supply lines, and caused fuel shortages. Zelensky renewed his appeal to Western allies.

0: to urgently strengthen Ukraine's air defenses, saying that Patriot systems remain a top priority as they are among the few that can intercept ballistic missiles. Zelensky has also appealed to Putin, Russia's president, to end this war, but says that despite these diplomatic appeals, Moscow continues to intensify its attack on Ukrainian cities.
1: That is correspondent Samia Kolob. Now, she says the attack on a very large neighborhood, leaving at least 21 civilians dead, dozens more wounded, as missiles and drones blasted the capital city of Kyiv. More than 50,000 people sheltered in subway stations. At daybreak, emergency crews began digging through the rubble looking for victims. More on these stories, townhall.com.
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3: Tesla appears to be recovering from backlash against Elon Musk and protests in Europe last year over his embrace of far-right political candidates. Sales surged for the second quarter in a row, up 25% over last year. The Austin, Texas company reports Q2 deliveries of 480,126 vehicles, beating analyst estimates. Sales are still down in the U.S., hurt by the elimination of a tax break for EVs that is keeping buyers away, but trade groups report the company saw big sales increases in Europe in May, especially in Germany, helped along by the introduction of cheaper models, a cut in leasing costs, and a surge of electric vehicle purchases amid rising fuel prices due to the Iran war.
1: The discovery of 16 children living in deplorable conditions in Ohio, leaving people wondering why the life-threatening squalor wasn't detected early. Seven kids were hospitalized. One is in critical condition. Breaking news and analysis, townhall.com.
4: Medicaid. We hear more on that story from correspondent Donna Warder reporting from Washington, D.C.
5: New Jersey Governor Mikey Sherrill has signed a measure that will make employers pay a fee if they have at least 50 employees on Medicaid. Proponents say it's about fairness because employers benefit from having some lower income workers with taxpayer funded health coverage. Fees would start at $325 a year for each employee and top out at $725, depending on how many employees are on Medicaid. Other states, such as California, are considering similar fees. The left-leaning Center on Budget and Policy Priorities says the fees could lead to companies employing fewer people from low-income households. I'm Donna Warder.
4: More on these stories at townhall.com. From Washington, I'm Keith Peters reporting.
6: For tonight, isolated showers early, otherwise partly cloudy, a low around 69 or 21 C. Tomorrow, mostly sunny and hot, a slight chance of showers and thunderstorms, a high near 92 or 33 C. Heat index values as high as 95 or 35 Celsius. For the 4th of July, mostly sunny, a slight chance of showers and thunderstorms, a high near 84, 29 C. Sunday, sunny, a high near 81 or 27 Celsius. Monday calls for mostly sunny skies, a high near 82 or 28 C. Tuesday, mostly sunny, slight chance of showers, a high near 84, that's 29 Celsius.

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3: It's like no other station I've ever listened to. It's great.

news this hour from Town Hall. I'm Jason Walker. ICE continues cleaning up the awful mess left by Joe Biden. Thousands of illegal immigrants

0: have been arrested in just the last week.
1: A source tells the AP Immigration and Customs Enforcement arrested 10,000 people over a five-day period at the end of June. It's not clear where the ICE arrests were made, but it adds up to about 2,000 arrests per day. This is part of a new strategy by the Trump administration, going from high-profile arrest sweeps in major cities to a quieter approach. Data obtained by the AP shows the number of people entered into ICE detention facilities climbed in June to roughly 39,000 after hovering around 30,000 per month since February. Ed Donahue, Washington.
0: Holiday travel push well underway.
2: A packed Atlanta airport with thousands of people on the move ahead of the 4th of July. Five-year-old Basil with his mom and sister. What are your 4th of July plans? Heading to Ohio to see the grandparents, and he's all decked out in his red, white, and blue Atlanta Braves hat and patriotic outfit. Tell me about your outfit, more importantly, because you're dressed for the 4th of July. What are you wearing? Red, white, and blue?
3: Shirt.
2: Shirt and hat.
3: Yeah.
2: Can you say happy 4th of July?
3: Yeah, happy 4th of July.
2: At Hartsfield-Jackson, Laura Winters, Atlanta, Georgia.
0: If your household has just welcomed a newborn within the family, listen carefully. President Trump launching Trump accounts on July 4th, aiming to boost financial independence for children born during his second term in office. Parents can open accounts for these kids, receiving $1,000 from the government and potentially even more money from billionaires who have pledged to provide more money. Funds are managed by private firms and invested in the stock market. More on these stories, townhall.com.
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0: Is the United States really a soccer nation? Well, a new survey shows most Americans are not real fans of the game, but many do have a lot to cheer about during the World Cup. More on the story now from correspondent Marcela Sanchez.
5: A new poll from Ipsos Sports shows the World Cup has piqued many Americans' interest. Many U.S. adults were excited about the U.S. making it to the knockout round of the World Cup. About 6 in 10 soccer fans say they were extremely or very excited, much higher than the 25% of Americans overall who said the same. The poll was conducted from June 26th through the 28th. After the U.S. advanced from the group stage, but before they won against Bosnia-Herzegovina in the knockout round. Most U.S. soccer fans have been pleased by the U.S. men's national team performance, and the majority are excited for the rest of the World Cup. I'm Marcela Sanchez.
0: Breaking news and analysis, townhall.com. World Cup fans are taking StubHub to court. Here's Jennifer King.
6: The federal lawsuit filed in New York by Julia Reeker-Mogul and Ruben Rentiera alleges false and misleading sales practices left them stranded after they bought tickets to group stage matches last month. The suit seeks to become a class action, saying that hundreds, if not thousands, of fans bought tickets only to find out they did not exist, had been revoked, or had been erased due to what the tournament organizer FIFA deemed poor digital infrastructure. In addition to monetary damages, the plaintiffs are asking that StubHub be barred from selling World Cup tickets and that any profits be given back to impacted customers. I'm Jennifer King.
0: Louisiana's attorney general indicted on criminal charges by a grand jury. That action revolves around accusations of attempting to intimidate local officials who fought a law enacted by GOP legislators to overhaul the local courts.
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9: on a train bound for nowhere. I met up with a gambler. We were both too tired to sleep, so we took turns of staring

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2: News this hour from Town Hall. I'm Jason Walker. One of President Trump's key projects left for dead by the Biden administration lives again along the southern border.
3: It's a rapidly expanding smart wall on the Mexico border, combining tall steel fencing with advanced technology like sensors and cameras, helping secure the border against illegal drugs and illegal aliens. Customs and Border Protection says technology helps to free up agents for other duties. Contracts for hundreds of miles of wall have been signed to date.

0: The wall has been a top priority for President Trump, with $46 billion allocated for its completion. Rich Thomason reporting.
1: With the nation's 250th birthday right around the corner, officials looking ahead to the crowds expected in our nation's capital.
2: As America prepares to celebrate its 250th birthday, the White House is emphasizing safety in the nation's capital. Secretary of War Pete Hegseth spoke at Meridian Hill.
3: But this is your capital, and you believe in this 250th year that it should be safe and it should be secure for every single citizen that lives here and every single citizen that comes to visit in this 250th year.
2: Visitors from across the country and around the world are expected in Washington, D.C. for the celebration. Willie Nelson, The White House.
1: Ukrainian officials say Russia's missile and drone attack on a large neighborhood in Kyiv has now claimed the lives of at least 21 civilians. Dozens more have been wounded, many people still trapped in the rubble. Strange, bizarre story out of Thailand ends in tragedy. Authorities say an 11-year-old boy got into a pickup and started driving. He hit a group of monks on a pilgrimage, killing 9. 13 others have been hospitalized. That boy has been arrested. More on these stories, townhall.com.
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1: The average long-term U.S. mortgage rate fell this week to its lowest level since the middle of May. More on the story from correspondent Bob Agnew.
5: Mortgage buyer Freddie Mac says the benchmark 30-year fixed-rate mortgage rate eased to 6.43% this week, down from 6.49 last week. Rates on the 15-year mortgage, most often used by those who refinance, also declined. Mortgage rates are influenced by several factors, from the Federal Reserve's interest rate policy decisions to bond market investors. Whatever the reason, lower rates ease borrowing costs for prospective homebuyers. Bob Agner reporting.
1: Tesla car sales jumping over the last 3 months, and a possible sign the worst of the boycotts against the automaker and lost share to rivals are behind it. The electric vehicle maker run by Elon Musk reports it delivered more than 480,000 cars, a 25% gain over last year's sales. Breaking news and analysis, townhall.com. Correspondent Bernie Bennett takes a job creation look at the numbers.
6: Non-farm payrolls for June increased by a seasonally adjusted 57,000 for the month, slower than the downwardly revised 129,000 added in May, and worse than the 115,000 Dow Jones consensus forecast. The unemployment rate, however, dropped to 4.2% and slightly ahead of the 4.1% where it was a year ago. The move lower was largely due to a slump in the labor force participation rate, which dropped 0.3 percentage points to 61.5, the lowest since March of 2021. Bernie Bennett in Washington.
1: A former Olympian indicted on a felony charge of alleged vandalism of the Lincoln Memorial Reflecting Pool. David Hearn is a former canoeer who was indicted on a single count of property destruction. Extreme heat sweeping over a good chunk of the nation, and that is driving up energy demands for a number of data centers.
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0: News this hour from Town Hall. I'm Jason Walker. Trump administration proposing a new rule to keep hospitals from charging markups on discounted drugs for Medicare patients. The White House says it could save consumers more than $1.1 billion next year. Russian attacks in Ukraine causing major damage to the city of Kyiv.
1: Russia has launched a large-scale attack on Kyiv that has killed many and wounded dozens more. Loud explosions shook the city throughout the night as the attack with ballistic and cruise missiles and drones struck residential neighborhoods, collapsed apartment buildings, and set homes on fire. Rescue crews are still at the scene, searching for survivors under the rubble. We believe that at least 10 people are still missing.
0: Correspondent Samia Kulab says the attack on a large neighborhood has killed at least 21 civilians and wounded dozens more. An explosion in a cafe in Damascus, leaving 9 people dead.
2: The cafe in downtown Damascus is located near the Palace of Justice. Jalal Al-Janani owns a restaurant next door. We found victims and bodies laying on the ground, he says. We carried the victims to the cars until the police arrived. Damascus Governor Maher Marwan Idlibi said the device appeared primitive and vowed that the perpetrators would be held to account. Syria's new leaders have cracked down on Islamic State militants, but continue to contend with security concerns and a military incursion by Israel since the overthrow of the Assad regime in December of 2024. I'm Jennifer King.
0: International soccer fans coming to cheer the competing World Cup teams, but they're also taking great delight in fast food chains and local restaurants. Many say they absolutely love Waffle House and Chick-fil-A. More on these stories, townhall.com.
3: 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America's debt continues to climb, and uncertainty still hangs over the global economy. 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
1: In Venezuela, survivors of the earthquakes still being found.
2: Rescuers have pulled a 43-year-old security guard alive from a collapsed basement after a grueling days-long operation following two earthquakes in northern Venezuela. Teams cheered as rescuers carried Hernan Alberto Gil Flores on a stretcher through throngs of people into a Red Cross ambulance. Gil had been trapped since June the 24th inside his small security cabin under the rubble in the basement of a shopping center in the coastal town of La Guaira. A specialized team from the Costa Rican Red Cross first detected signs of life and established contact with him on Sunday. I'm Karen Chamas.
1: In the meantime, officials say the official death count in the earthquakes now stands at 2,295. Breaking news and analysis, townhall.com. It's the launch of the Trump accounts.
3: Parents can open accounts for these youngsters, receiving $1,000 from the government and potentially more from billionaires who have pledged money. The funds are managed by private firms and are invested in the stock market. Children can access the money at age 18 for specific purposes like education or home buying. Affluent families that can afford to put their own money in the accounts will realize the greatest benefits. Rich Thomason, Washington.
1: You recall the video this week of the Russian couple skyscraping ceiling daredevils on top of the Empire State Building's antenna, where they unfurled banners about love, saying they wanted to do something special for their engagement, so they climbed up. That couple has now been arrested, and we just hope they didn't give Taylor Swift and Travis Kelce any ideas. More on these stories.
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2: News this hour from Town Hall. I'm Jason Walker. We are learning more now about Russia's brutal attack early Thursday in Ukraine.
3: This attack comes at a significant moment in this war. It follows weeks of Ukrainian strikes in Russia and on occupied territory that have hit oil facilities, disrupted supply lines, and caused fuel shortages. Zelensky renewed his appeal to Western allies to urgently strengthen Ukraine's air defenses, saying that Patriot systems remain a top priority as they are among the few that can intercept ballistic missiles. Zelensky has also appealed to Putin, Russia's president, to end this war, but says that despite these diplomatic appeals, Moscow continues to intensify its attack on Ukrainian cities.
2: Correspondent Sam Yakulov says the attack on a large neighborhood, leaving at least 21 civilians dead, dozens more have been wounded in that neighborhood as missiles and drones blasted the capital city of Kyiv. More than 50,000 people sheltered in subway stations. At daybreak, emergency crews were out digging through the rubble looking for victims. Help may be on the way for Medicare patients. The Trump administration proposing a new rule to keep hospitals from charging markups.
4: The administration says this could save consumers $1.1 billion next year. The rule would apply to hospitals that serve low-income patients under what's known as the 340B program, which lets hospitals buy outpatient prescription drugs at discounted prices. But in many cases, hospitals can bill insurance at rates that exceed those costs, allowing hospitals to keep the difference and resulting in higher costs to patients. Under the proposed rule, the Centers for Medicare and Medicaid Services would change the formula for what hospitals participating in the program can get reimbursed in an effort to cut costs for patients. Bernie Bennett in Washington.
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5: Been a long time since I've been this excited about a movie like The Story of Everything. 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This movie will amaze you. It'll give you the confidence and evidence that

0: that our friends and kids desperately need. You see, the story of everything explains a deeper truth written in the stars and in the very code of our DNA. 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
1: A major jump for a noted automaker.
2: Tesla appears to be recovering from backlash against Elon Musk and protests in Europe last year over his embrace of far-right political candidates. Sales surged for the second quarter in a row, up 25% over last year. The Austin, Texas company reports Q2 deliveries of 480,126 vehicles, beating analyst estimates. Sales are still down in the U.S., hurt by the elimination of a tax break for EVs that is keeping buyers away, but trade groups report the company saw big sales increases in Europe in May, especially in Germany, helped along by the introduction of cheaper models, a cut in leasing costs, and a surge of electric vehicle purchases amid rising fuel prices due to the Iran war.
1: The discovery of 16 children living in absolutely deplorable conditions in Ohio, leaving people wondering why the life-threatening squalor had not been detected earlier. Seven of those kids are still hospitalized. Breaking news and analysis, townhall.com. In Texas, Governor Greg Abbott calling for blocking new data center development in parts of the state.
3: Abbott made the remarks during a campaign stop in East Texas on Tuesday. He added that this issue dovetails right into fighting for East Texas values. Abbott's push for a prohibition in rural neighborhoods appears to go further than a sweeping regulatory framework he unveiled earlier this month, which called for data centers to add new power generation for the grid, pay for their own infrastructure costs, reuse their own water, and implement measures such as setbacks, among other proposals aimed at limiting the impact on residential communities. Keith Peters, Washington.
1: A rather strange day of trading on Wall Street Thursday. The Dow shot up 594 points. NASDAQ fell 207. The S&P 500 unchanged. More on these stories at
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any old place, I just call it my home. I gotta go. I got Texas in my soul. Dallas, Fort Worth, San Angelo, Houston, Austin, or El Paso. I got

west of the Pecos or old Waco, I gotta go. I got Texas in my soul. Sweetwater, Beaumont, or Wichita Falls, Port Arthur, Brown, till I hear you call.

0: news this hour from Town Hall. I'm Jason Walker. Democrats don't like this at all, and they are crying foul. But ICE agents continue cleaning up the dirty mess left by Joe Biden. Thousands of illegal immigrants have been arrested just in the last 5 days.
1: A source tells the AP Immigration and Customs Enforcement arrested 10,000 people over a five-day period at the end of June. It's not clear where the ICE arrests were made, but it adds up to about 2,000 arrests per day. This is part of a new strategy by the Trump administration, going from high-profile arrest sweeps in major cities to a quieter approach. Data obtained by the AP shows the number of people entered into ICE detention facilities climbed in June to roughly 39,000 after hovering around 30,000 per month since February. Ed Donahue, Washington.
0: Details are just coming in right now, but authorities say a crowded bus has fallen into a ravine in Pakistan, killing at least 40 passengers. Big Apple bracing for an action-packed weekend of 4th of July coming up. Here's correspondent Laura Winters.
2: Law enforcement in the nation's largest city on high alert.
3: There are no known specific or credible threats to this year's celebrations.
2: New York City Police Commissioner Jessica Tisch says the harbor will be loaded with boats and tall ships as part of the America 250 celebration. And then there's the annual Macy's 4th of July fireworks, which draws thousands of people.
3: Our intelligence division, our joint terrorism task force, and our counterterrorism teams continue to monitor every possible lead, both domestic and international, in real time.
2: Laura Winters reporting.
0: Shares rallied in Asia after the Dow set another record Thursday. Some AI stocks rose while others extended losses. U.S. futures were moderately higher. More on these stories, townhall.com.
4: El Dorados, I don't think I've ever been this enthusiastic about a documentary movie as I am about The Story of Everything. It truly is an amazing cinematic masterpiece that reveals the hidden hand behind the universe and directly responds to the theory that creation, including us humans, just happened out of nothing. I'm telling you, Darwin would be so embarrassed if he were alive today. You heard me talk about it a month ago when it was in the theaters, but now it's finally available through streaming. The Story of Everything will not only amaze you, it will give you the confidence and evidence that our friends and kids desperately need. 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
1: Is the United States really a soccer nation? A new survey shows most Americans are not real fans of the game, but many do have a lot to cheer about during the World Cup. We have more on the story now from correspondent Marcela Sanchez.
2: A new poll from Ipsos Sports shows the World Cup has piqued many Americans' interest. Many U.S. adults were excited about the U.S. making it to the knockout round of the World Cup. About 6 in 10 soccer fans say they were extremely or very excited, much higher than the 25% of Americans overall who said the same. The poll was conducted from June 26th through the 28th, after the U.S. advanced from the group stage, but before they won against Bosnia-Herzegovina in the knockout round. Most U.S. soccer fans have been pleased by the U.S. men's national team performance, and the majority are excited for the rest of the World Cup. I'm Marcela Sanchez.
1: Breaking news and analysis, townhall.com. Across the pond, Britain has issued a formal apology to thousands of women who were forced to give up their babies because the mothers were not married. We have more on the story from reporter Karen Chamis.
3: Going British Prime Minister Keir Starmer formally apologized on Thursday for the British state's role in separating tens of thousands of unmarried mothers from their babies, a practice that lasted for decades until the 1970s.
4: I say it to every single person impacted. We are deeply and profoundly sorry.
3: As he spoke, a group of campaigners watched his apology from the public gallery of the House of Commons. An estimated 185,000 babies of unmarried mothers were adopted in England and Wales between 1949 and 1976. Karen Chamas, London.
1: And more on these stories at Town Hall.
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0: Cnet.com. I'm Jason Walker. One of President Trump's key projects, left for dead by the Biden administration, lives again along the southern border.
1: It's a rapidly expanding smart wall on the Mexico border, combining tall steel fencing with advanced technology like sensors and cameras, helping secure the border against illegal drugs and illegal aliens. Customs and Border Protection says technology helps to free up agents for other duties. Contracts for hundreds of miles of wall have been signed to date. The wall has been a top priority for President Trump, with $46 billion allocated for its completion. Rich Thomason reporting.
0: Rushes on across Venezuela's north coast to identify loved ones.
2: At least nearly 2,300 people died in the deadly earthquakes last week. The country is overwhelmed with bodies that officials are struggling to collect, identify, and preserve. Many fear mass graves are coming as they search for the bodies of loved ones who died in the earthquakes. Those tremors struck the South American nation on June 24th.
0: With the nation's 250th birthday approaching, officials looking ahead to the crowds likely in the nation's capital.
3: As America prepares to celebrate its 250th birthday, the White House is emphasizing safety in the nation's capital. Secretary of War Pete Hegseth spoke at Meridian Hill.
4: But this is your capital, and if you believe in this 250th year that it should be safe and it should be secure for every single citizen that lives here and every single citizen that comes to visit in this 250th year.
3: Visitors from across the country and around the world are expected in Washington, D.C. for the celebration. Willie Nelson, The White House.
0: Authorities in Congo's Ebola outbreak say it has now reached more than 1,300 confirmed cases. More on these stories, townhall.com.
5: It's been a long time since I've been this excited about a movie like The Story of Everything. The Story of Everything is everything, a truly amazing cinematic masterpiece revealing the hidden hand behind the universe, directly responds to the theory that creation, including us people, just sort of happened out of nothing. This movie will amaze you. It'll give you the confidence and evidence that our friends and kids desperately need. You see, The Story of Everything explains a deeper truth written in the stars and in the very code of our DNA. It's called intelligent design, something the cultural gatekeepers do not want to talk about. We were created with a purpose by a creator. 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
0: The average long-term U.S. mortgage rate fell this week to its lowest level since mid-May. Here's Bob Agnew with that story.
6: Mortgage buyer Freddie Mac says the benchmark 30-year fixed-rate mortgage rate eased to 6.43% this week, down from 6.49% last week. Rates on the 15-year mortgage, most often used by those who refinance, also declined. Mortgage rates are influenced by several factors, from the Federal Reserve's interest rate policy decisions to bond market investors. Whatever the reason, lower rates ease borrowing costs for prospective homebuyers. Bob Agner reporting.
0: Well, Tesla car sales jumping over the last 3 months and a possible sign the worst of the boycotts against the automaker and lost market share to rivals may be behind it now. The electric vehicle run by Elon Musk, reports it delivered 480,000 cars in the last 3 months. Breaking news and analysis, townhall.com. Reporter Bernie Bennett takes a look at job creation numbers.
7: Non-farm payrolls for June increased by a seasonally adjusted 57,000 for the month, slower than the downwardly revised 129,000 added in May and worse than the 115,000 Dow Jones consensus forecast. The unemployment rate, however, dropped to 4.2% and slightly ahead of the 4.1% where it was a year ago. The move lower was largely due to a slump in the labor force participation rate, which dropped 0.3 percentage points to 61.5, the lowest since March of 2021. Bernie Bennett in Washington.
0: Authorities say a former Olympian has been indicted on a felony charge for alleged vandalism of the Lincoln Memorial.

collecting pool. David Hearn was indicted on a single count of property destruction. And extreme heat continues to blast a good portion of the eastern U.S. More on these stories, townhall.com.

Good morning, Northern Maine and Western New Brunswick. Welcome into your Friday morning drive program with Fireman Fredberg here on Classic Country 94.7. Kix FM's the third day of July. 72 degrees as we start out our day, looking up towards 90 today. I'll have more on the weather forecast for you here in just a bit. News, sports, history of country music for today. That and a whole lot more right here on your Friday morning drive. Welcome aboard. And as for yesterday, my internet didn't work. It was out. Couldn't even watch TV to go with my coffee yesterday morning, let alone do a program. So I couldn't get you a live program yesterday. But we are back today. Here we go.

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0: Current conditions at Holton International Airport. Fair skies, 72 degrees Fahrenheit. That's 22 degrees Celsius. Humidity is at 82%. The winds are calm. Barometer 29.72. Heat advisory remains in effect until 8 o'clock this evening. Heat index values up to 95 expected today. Hot temperatures and high humidity may cause heat illnesses. Drink plenty of fluids. Stay in air-conditioned room and stay out of the sun. Check up on relatives and neighbors. For today, hot with patchy smoke in the area from the Canadian fires. High of 91, slight chance of showers. Tonight, low 66. Slight chance of showers and maybe slight chance of thunderstorms on tap for tomorrow. 78 degrees for the high. Mostly clear tomorrow night, low of 57. Sunny skies on Sunday, high of 79. Mostly clear Sunday night, low of 52. Sunny skies on Monday, high of 83. Partly cloudy Monday night, low of 57. And Tuesday, mostly sunny with a high near 85 degrees.
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Well, with yesterday's internet problems, I couldn't get so many announcements out that I want to get out, so we're going to give you quite a few of them today. This from the Houlton Police Department, Chief Timothy B. DeLuca and Captain Jasmine Sear. It's a press release Midnight Madness event. Preparations for the annual Midnight Madness event, sponsored by the Greater Houlton Chamber of Commerce. The Houlton Police Department would like to remind our community of what to expect in preparations for this great event. The downtown Market Square will be closed off today at noon, and we're asking that all vehicles are cleared from this area for setup, vendor access, and to prepare for the festivities. This includes Market Square, Water Street, Main Street, and Court Street. Please keep in mind that both public parking lots on Water Mechanic Streets and Court Street will be open for residents and participants. Street parking outside of the area is allowed. For those living in Market Square Commons, we ask that you limit your travel if possible. However, access to the Commons will be available from the Union Square end of Main Street. Handicap parking will be available on Broadway Street. To better protect our participants and community, cement barricades will be in place to ensure vehicles cannot access the area unless for emergency purposes and authorized persons. More information on that on the Houlton PD's Facebook page.

0: And join Jason right here on Classic Country as he broadcasts live from Midnight Madness. His sponsors include Market Pizza, Kohl's Shoe Store, Serendipitous Dragonfly, J. McLaughlin, Nickelback Redemption, Rockwell Properties, Fish and Friends, Holton Agricultural Fair, Custom FX, Mill Pond Dairy Bar, Main Savings Amphitheater, actually, Temple Theater, Docks, and Holton Chamber of Commerce. So stop by the Kicks Tent at Midnight Madness, where you can win Temple Theater tickets, $25 gift cards to Market Pizza and the Mill Pond Dairy Bar, and Holton Fair passes.
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2: I'm Ross Ingram. Here's what's happening in Canada. The delayed opening of the Gordie Howe International Bridge between Ontario and Michigan is gradually becoming a campaign issue for Democrats in the U.S. midterm elections, and not just in affected areas like Michigan. Canada paid 100% of the cost of the bridge between Ontario and Michigan, but the Trump administration will not allow it to open. In campaign ads and social media posts, candidates are tying the issue to President Trump's alleged corruption, urging voters to follow the money from a billionaire family that owns a competing cross-border bridge, the Ambassador, between Windsor and Detroit. There's a brand new bridge between Detroit and Canada that's finished. It's ready. It's sitting there empty because Donald Trump will not let it open. U.S. Representative Mike Levin, who's running for re-election in California's 49th Congressional District, said in a video posted last week. Levin noted that Canada paid all the costs for the $6.4 billion bridge. The U.S. already owns half of the bridge for free, he continued. We got a multi-billion dollar bridge at no cost, and it's finished. U.S. campaign finance records show Maroon donated $1 million U.S. dollars to Trump's Super PAC MAGA in January. One of Canada's largest seafood companies has struck a $225 million deal to grow its salmon business in the Atlantic region. Cook Aquaculture, based in St. John, says it's agreed to acquire the salmon farming assets of Maui Canada East, whose Norwegian parent company, Maui ASA, describes itself as the largest salmon farmer in the world. The deal, set to close by the end of the year, involves operations in New Brunswick, Prince Edward Island, and Newfoundland and Labrador. Cook says the sale includes freshwater hatcheries, sea farming sites, and two processing plants. It was a tragic Canada Day in two parts of Nova Scotia. Five men from Kings County were in a boat when the surface conditions of the water changed. Two passengers were thrown out of the boat. Nearby boater found one man in the water, 70-year-old man, who was pronounced dead at the scene. The three men who remained in the boat were not injured. The other 58-year-old man from Aylesford was found dead on Thursday following a search. And a 24-year-old man has died after he was thrown from a boat in Nova Scotia's Northumberland Strait. It happened near Oak Island off the shore of Wallace Bay about 10:40 p.m. on Tuesday. Five people were on the boat. It ran aground. One passenger thrown from the vessel. The 24-year-old man from Wallace suffered life-threatening injuries, was taken to the wharf in Wallace, where he was pronounced dead. Those are some of the stories making news today in the Maritimes and across Canada. This is the Atlantic News Network.

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2: Breaking news this hour from Town Hall. I'm Rich Thomason. For more than 150 million of us, it's another day of oppressive heat and humidity as a record-shattering heat wave holds much of the east in its grip. Forecasters say that many relief still several days away. It's so hot that in Washington, D.C., the show may not go on. Tonight's traditional Capitol 4th concert may be canceled. Louisiana's attorney general has been indicted over accusations that she had threatened the jobs of New Orleans leaders who resisted Republican-led judicial reforms in the Deep Blue City. Attorney General Liz Merrill insists that she's innocent and says she will not back down. Russian President Vladimir Putin is doubling down. He's calling severe fuel shortages in Russia not critical, insisting the war on Ukraine will continue to victory. Those fuel shortages caused by persistent Ukrainian attacks on Russia's oil and natural gas infrastructure. A rare surviving copy of the Declaration of Independence has turned up in London. The BBC's David Harper says it's the only known example of its kind outside of the United States.
3: It is one of 11 copies printed in Exeter, New Hampshire in July 1776 and was seized from an American ship that was captured later that year. The document will now go on display. It was found by a volunteer at the British National Archives, Michael Skerr, who was cataloguing the papers of Royal Navy captains.
4: I called over to my boss and said, I think you need to come and have a look at this. Opened it up and realized it was the Declaration of Independence of the United States of America. Well, I feel very proud that I stumbled across it and that it will now be something which other people can enjoy, like I did.
2: No trading today on Wall Street. The stock market is closed in observance of Independence Day. It will be back to business for Wall Street, as usual, come Monday morning. More on these stories, townhall.com.
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2: It's been a deadly explosion of a bombing near the main courthouse complex in Syria's capital city.
6: The cafe in downtown Damascus is located near the Palace of Justice. Jalal Al-Janani owns the restaurant next door. We found victims and bodies laying on the ground, he says. We carried the victims to the cars until the police arrived. Damascus Governor Maher Marwan Idlibi said the device appeared primitive and vowed that the perpetrators would be held to account. Syria's new leaders have cracked down on Islamic State militants, but continue to contend with security concerns and a military incursion by Israel since the overthrow of the Assad regime in December of 2024. I'm Jennifer King.
2: Officials say a man carrying a Tibetan flag set himself on fire, died in front of UN headquarters in New York. Police answered a 911 call last evening. The NYPD officers found a 52-year-old man with severe burns, and police say he was rushed to the hospital and later pronounced dead. News and analysis, townhall.com. The humpback makes a comeback. Correspondent Jason Walker with a whale of a story.
7: Experts say their population is recovering from past commercial whaling throughout Brazilian waters, growing from about 2,000 to 35,000 in the last 40 years. The Humpback Whale Project says a pause was issued in 1983, setting the tone for decades of basic quiet and solitude within the industry. Now, between June and November, these giant creatures migrate through Brazilian waters, helping to boost tourism. Jason Walker reporting.
2: Tesla sales picked up over the past several months. The EV manufacturer sold 25% more vehicles than in the same period a year ago, delivering

storming through the house that day, and I could tell she was leaving. And I thought, oh, she'll be back, till she turned around and pointed at the wall and said,

Well, we have reached hour number two of your Friday morning drive. Got to do a song for 4th of July, which is actually tomorrow, but it won't be on the air. It's by the late, great Toby Keith. It's called Courtesy of the Red, White, and Blue.

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0: Well, it's America's 250th birthday. Tomorrow, a lot of local events going on around the area. 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
3: I'm Ross Ingram. Here's what's happening in Canada.
4: The delayed opening of the Gordie Howe International Bridge between Ontario and Michigan is gradually becoming a campaign issue for Democrats in the U.S. midterm elections, and not just in affected areas like Michigan. Canada paid 100% of the cost of the bridge between Ontario and Michigan, but the Trump administration will not allow it to open. In campaign ads and social media posts, candidates are tying the issue to President Trump's alleged corruption, urging voters to follow the money from a billionaire family that owns a competing cross-border bridge, the Ambassador, between Windsor and Detroit. There's a brand new bridge between Detroit and Canada that's finished. It's ready. It's sitting there empty because Donald Trump will not let it open. U.S. Representative Mike Levin, who's running for re-election in California's 49th Congressional District, said in a video posted last week. Levin noted that Canada paid all the costs for the $6.4 billion bridge. The U.S. already owns half of the bridge for free, he continued. We got a multi-billion dollar bridge at no cost, and it's finished. U.S. campaign finance records show Maroon donated $1 million U.S. dollars to Trump's Super PAC MAGA in January. One of Canada's largest seafood companies has struck a $225 million deal to grow its salmon business in the Atlantic region. Cook Aquaculture, based in St. John, says it's agreed to acquire the salmon farming assets of Maui Canada East, whose Norwegian parent company, Maui ASA, describes itself as the largest salmon farmer in the world. The deal, set to close by the end of the year, involves operations in New Brunswick, Prince Edward Island, and Newfoundland and Labrador. Cook says the sale includes freshwater hatcheries, sea farming sites, and two processing plants. It was a tragic Canada Day in two parts of Nova Scotia. Five men from Kings County were in a boat when the surface conditions of the water changed. Two passengers were thrown out of the boat. A nearby boater found one man in the water, 70-year-old man, who was pronounced dead at the scene. The three men who remained in the boat were not injured. The other, 58-year-old man from Aylesford, was found dead on Thursday following a search. And a 24-year-old man has died after he was thrown from a boat in Nova Scotia's Northumberland Strait. It happened near Oak Island off the shore of Wallace Bay about 10:40 p.m. on Tuesday. Five people were on the boat. It ran aground. One passenger thrown from the vessel. The 24-year-old man from Wallace suffered life-threatening injuries, was taken to the wharf in Wallace, where he was pronounced dead. Those are some of the stories making news today in the Maritimes and across Canada. This is the Atlantic News Network.

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0: Breaking news this hour from Town Hall. I'm Rich Thomason. From north to south, it's as hot as a July 4th firecracker across the eastern part of the country. Not only heat, but all that humidity makes for sauna-like conditions heading into the holiday weekend. Scott Klebauer at the National Weather Service says there's no relief, even at night.
1: I noticed this morning that a lot of areas up and down the I-95 corridor, were actually struggling to even get below 80. In some cases.
0: Well, over 150 million of us are feeling the heat. Triple-digit temperatures in Washington, D.C. are already forcing schedule changes for some Independence Day events and possibly the cancellation of some other events. Air conditioners running full tilt along with energy-hungry data centers are raising concerns about the electricity grid. With any relief from all the heat, still a few days off, according to forecasters. Heat in the east. Wildfires continue to rage across the West. The DOJ is taking aim at new gun restrictions in a couple of states.
2: The Justice Department is suing California and Virginia over new firearm laws, arguing they violate American Second Amendment rights. The lawsuits target California's restrictions on new Glock-style pistols and Virginia's ban on certain semi-automatic firearms. The legal challenges come just days after the Supreme Court reaffirmed that the Second Amendment is not a second-class right.

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1: Some World Cup fans from California are taking StubHub to court.
2: The federal lawsuit filed in New York by Julia Reeker Mogul and Ruben Rentiera alleges false and misleading sales practices left them stranded after they bought tickets to group stage matches last month. The suit seeks to become a class action, saying that hundreds, if not thousands, of fans bought tickets only to find out they did not exist, had been revoked, or had been erased due to what the tournament organizer FIFA deemed poor digital infrastructure. In addition to monetary damages, the plaintiffs are asking that StubHub be barred from selling World Cup tickets and that any profits be given back to impacted customers. I'm Jennifer King.
1: Australian Prime Minister Anthony Albanese has condemned senators who blocked changes to the social media ban for youngsters. The government recently introduced to Parliament amendments aimed at increasing the powers of the e-safety commissioner to enforce the ban. News and analysis at townhall.com. Nagging questions and persistent complaints about California's election setup.
3: California has enacted many changes over the years that were intended to boost voter turnout. But there hasn't been significant improvement in participation, and those changes are largely responsible for the state's tediously slow ballot counting today. Preliminary figures show turnout hit 40.8% in the June primary, with these required to complete their vote counting on Thursday. That would be an increase over recent primary elections, but below participation levels in others stretching back to 2000. Keith Peters reporting.
1: They came to cheer the competing World Cup teams, but international soccer fans are also cheering fast food chains and local restaurants in the tournament's host cities. Along with delighting in regional dishes they can't find back home, they're seeking out fast food eateries. More on these stories at townhall.com.

my hat and told the bartender that I had a flat, and would he be kind enough to give me change for a one? Well, there was one thing I was sure proud to see. There wasn't a soul in the place except for him and me, and he just looked disgusted and pointed toward the telephone. I called up a station down the road a ways.

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But they all started laughing and I felt kind of sick. I knew I'd better think of something pretty quick, so I just reached out and kicked old Green Teeth right in the knee.

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0: 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I wonder if anybody'd think I'd flipped if I went to L.A. via Omaha.
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0: Well, of course, the 4th of July is tomorrow. To some, that means independence. To me, it means I'm allowed to say yes when asked if I'd like a 4th hot dog, which means by Sunday morning, every cul-de-sac will look like a tiny, smoky Gettysburg. So if you need me, I'll be the guy explaining to my golden doodle that no, those are not gunshots, those are freedom noises, which means the potato salad left out on the picnic table will achieve full independence from food safety by 4 p.m. The one day a year, we can collectively forget that gunpowder and alcohol have never been once a great combination. So enjoy the irony of celebrating freedom by setting your own property on fire. That's satire for sure, but be careful out there.
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Famous people birthdays for today, July 3rd. Betty Buckley, actress, singer. She was on Eight Is Enough, 79. Jan Smithers, actress from WKRP in Cincinnati, 77. Montel Williams, talk show host, 70. Thomas Gibson, actor from Criminal Minds, 64. Tom Cruise, actor extraordinaire, Top Gun, Mission Impossible films. He is also 64. Hunter Tylo, actress from The Bold and Beautiful, also 64. Yeardley Smith, voice actress, featured on The Simpsons, 62. Connie Nielsen, actress from Wonder Woman, 61. Sandra Lee, TV chef, 60. Shawnee Smith, actress from Becker, 57. Audra McDonald, Broadway singer and actress, 56. And L. King, 37. If it's your birthday, happy birthday to you from all of us here at Classic Country 94.7 Kicks FM.

0: 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Not bad advice for today where it's going to be up around 90 degrees and very humid.
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2: I'm Ross Ingram. Here's what's happening in Canada. The delayed opening of the Gordie Howe International Bridge between Ontario and Michigan is gradually becoming a campaign issue for Democrats in the U.S. midterm elections, and not just in affected areas like Michigan. Canada paid 100% of the cost of the bridge between Ontario and Michigan, but the Trump administration will not allow it to open. In campaign ads and social media posts, candidates are tying the issue to President Trump's alleged corruption, urging voters to follow the money from a billionaire family that owns a competing cross-border bridge, the Ambassador, between Windsor and Detroit. There's a brand new bridge between Detroit and Canada that's finished. It's ready. It's sitting there empty because Donald Trump will not let it open. U.S. Representative Mike Levin, who's running for re-election in California's 49th Congressional District, said in a video posted last week. Levin noted that Canada paid all the costs for the $6.4 billion bridge. The U.S. already owns half of the bridge for free, he continued. We got a multi-billion dollar bridge at no cost, and it's finished. U.S. campaign finance records show Maroon donated $1 million U.S. dollars to Trump's Super PAC MAGA in January. One of Canada's largest seafood companies has struck a $225 million deal to grow its salmon business in the Atlantic region. Cook Aquaculture, based in St. John, says it's agreed to acquire the salmon farming assets of Maui Canada East, whose Norwegian parent company, Maui ASA, describes itself as the largest salmon farmer in the world. The deal, set to close by the end of the year, involves operations in New Brunswick, Prince Edward Island, and Newfoundland and Labrador. Cook says the sale includes freshwater hatcheries, sea farming sites, and two processing plants. It was a tragic Canada Day in two parts of Nova Scotia. Five men from Kings County were in a boat when the surface conditions of the water changed. Two passengers were thrown out of the boat. Nearby boater found one man in the water, 70-year-old man, who was pronounced dead at the scene. The three men who remained in the boat were not injured. The other 58-year-old man from Aylesford was found dead on Thursday following a search. And a 24-year-old man has died after he was thrown from a boat in Nova Scotia's Northumberland Strait. It happened near Oak Island off the shore of Wallace Bay about 10:40 p.m. on Tuesday. Five people were on the boat. It ran aground. One passenger thrown from the vessel. The 24-year-old man from Wallace suffered life-threatening injuries, was taken to the wharf in Wallace, where he was pronounced dead. Those are some of the stories making news today in the Maritimes and across Canada. This is the Atlantic News Network.

0: Last look at the weather. On my program for today, slight chance of showers and thunderstorms, otherwise mostly sunny and hot. High near 92 degrees Fahrenheit, 33 degrees Celsius, with heat index values as high as 95 degrees Fahrenheit or 35 degrees Celsius. Tomorrow, the 4th of July, slight chance of showers and thunderstorms, mostly sunny, high near 84 Fahrenheit, 29 Celsius. Sunday, sunny skies, high near 81 degrees Fahrenheit, 27 degrees Celsius. Monday, mostly sunny, high near 82 Fahrenheit, 28 Celsius. Tuesday, mostly sunny, high near 84 Fahrenheit or 29 Celsius. And Wednesday, slight chance of showers and thunderstorms, high near 84 degrees or 29 Celsius. Well, that is going to do it for me. If you didn't get all my announcements, which I did for most of the program, I dedicated them to what's going on. 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

0: in May limiting mailed ballots to those on that citizenship list. But a federal judge has since blocked the president's order, ruling it unconstitutional, and it barred agencies from implementing it. Now, Democratic governors from 9 states have sent the Postal Service a letter asking it to withdraw the proposed rule. I'm Ben Thomas.
1: An investigation of vandalism at a newly renovated Washington, D.C. landmark has produced an indictment.
2: Federal prosecutors are bringing felony charges against a former U.S. Olympic athlete accused of damaging the Lincoln Memorial reflecting pool. D.C. U.S. Attorney Jeanine Pirro announced the indictment.
3: Today, a grand jury has returned a felony indictment against a defendant, David Hearn, for felony destruction of property for which he faces 10 years in prison.
2: The indictment comes as authorities continue cracking down on vandalism at the nation's capital landmarks. Willie Nelson, The White House.
1: In the small village of Hamden, Ohio, people are wondering aloud how 16 children, the siblings, held for years in horrific conditions in a small house, could have escaped notice for such a long time. More on these stories, townhall.com.
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1: Venezuela's president defends her government's handling of the earthquake disaster still unfolding in her country.
5: Speaking to reporters, Delcy Rodriguez attempted to calm growing criticism over her administration's response to the devastating double earthquake. Thousands of people are still reported missing, but she rejected accusations officials were slow to react. Ms. Rodriguez said almost 200 buildings were totally destroyed, but that rescue efforts were continuing. As well as updating the death toll, Ms. Rodriguez reassured Venezuelans that there would be no mass graves. It follows claims bodies were building up in morgues and accusations that the government is downplaying the level of destruction.
1: That's the BBC's Jacob Evans. Officials say a man who was carrying a Tibetan flag set himself on fire, died in front of UN headquarters in New York. Police answered a 911 call last evening. Found a 52-year-old man, severe burns throughout his body. Police say he died later at a hospital. News and analysis, townhall.com. The Trump administration sued California and Virginia on Wednesday over new laws in both states that restrict the sale of semi-automatic firearms.
6: The two separate lawsuits filed by the Justice Department in federal court say the laws violate the Second Amendment. Acting Attorney General Todd Blant said in a news release, quote, "The Constitution is not a suggestion and the Second Amendment is not a second-class right." Virginia's Democratic Governor, Abigail Spanberger, signed legislation early this year banning the sale and manufacture of certain semi-automatic firearms. The law, which took effect Wednesday, is facing at least 4 other lawsuits challenging its constitutionality. The California law prohibits gun shops from selling certain handguns that can easily be made fully automatic. Bernie Bennett, Washington.
1: Tesla sales accelerated over the past 3 months. The EV manufacturer sold 25% more vehicles than in the same period 1 year ago. More on these stories at townhall.com.
7: A heat advisory is in effect until 8 p.m. Eastern tonight. For today, sunny and hot, high near 93 or 34 Celsius. For tonight, partly cloudy skies expected, a low around 66 or 19 C. For the 4th of July, mostly sunny with a slight chance of showers and thunderstorms in the afternoon, a high near 82 or 28 C. For Sunday, sunny skies expected, a high near 79 or 26 Celsius. Monday, sunny, a high near 81 or 27 C. Tuesday, sunny as well, a high near 85 or 29 Celsius. Wednesday, mostly sunny with a slight chance of showers, a high near 84, 29 C. Thursday, partly sunny with a chance of showers and thunderstorms, a high near 82. That's 28 degrees Celsius. Okay.

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1: A heat advisory is in effect until 8 p.m. Eastern tonight. For today, sunny and hot, high near 93 or 34 Celsius. For tonight, partly cloudy skies expected, a low around 66 or 19 C. For the 4th of July, mostly sunny with a slight chance of showers and thunderstorms in the afternoon, a high near 82 or 28 C. For Sunday, sunny skies expected, a high near 79 or 26 Celsius. Monday, sunny, a high near 81 or 27 C. Tuesday, sunny as well, a high near 85 or 29 Celsius. Wednesday, mostly sunny with a slight chance of showers, a high near 84 or 29 C. Thursday, partly sunny with a chance of showers and thunderstorms, a high near 82. That's 28 degrees Celsius. Okay.

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0: Going to probably struggle to get out of the upper 70s and maybe even low 80s in some cases.
1: With humidity making it feel hotter than 100 degrees Fahrenheit, sweat will be dampening the spirits at many celebrations marking 250 years of American independence. Klebauer says extreme heat will be felt from New York all the way to the Carolinas. I'm Haya Pendrani.
2: It's happened again. A cruise ship vacation turns miserable all because of one invisible passenger.
3: The U.S. Centers for Disease Control and Prevention says 102 passengers and 23 crew members on a Princess Cruises ship became infected with norovirus, which is highly contagious with symptoms of vomiting, diarrhea, and stomach pain. The Ruby Princess docked Thursday in San Francisco following a 20-day trip from San Francisco to Canada and Alaska. Princess Cruises says the Ruby Princess was scheduled to begin its next trip later Thursday, but that the ship would be thoroughly cleaned and disinfected before departing. Officials say there have been several reported outbreaks on cruise ships in the CDC's jurisdiction this year, most from norovirus. I'm Donna Warder.
2: Launched from a small Pacific atoll, a spacecraft on a mission to rescue an aging NASA telescope by pushing it into a higher orbit. Wall Street closed today in observance of the Independence Day holiday. It will be back to business as usual come Monday morning. More on these stories, townhall.com.
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2: Suspect's been named in a Monaco bombing that targeted a Russia-linked Ukrainian tycoon.
5: Interpol has identified Anastasia Berezovska, a 39-year-old woman from Ukraine, as the suspect in a red notice posted on its website seeking her arrest. The notice says she has a tattoo, possibly of a snake, on her right arm from the shoulder to the elbow. It adds, she was born in Ukraine, has dark hair and speaks German. Her arrest is sought by authorities in Monaco for attempted murder and other charges. On Tuesday, an explosion at an apartment building entrance in Monaco reportedly wounded a Ukrainian tycoon with ties to Russia and two other people, the chief prosecutor in the exclusive Mediterranean country says. I'm Charles de Ledesma.
2: Australia's prime minister is condemning senators who block changes to the social media ban for youngsters. Government recently introduced to Parliament amendments aimed at increasing the powers of the e-safety commissioner. Townhall.com. There's a settlement in an egg price-fixing case.
3: The U.S. Justice Department has reached a settlement with three egg producers who were accused of colluding for some 23 years to raise prices. That includes last year when eggs reached a record high of $6.23 per dozen. In the agreement, Calmain Foods, Versova, and Hickman's Egg Ranch will pay $3.3 million to be distributed to states, donate 53 million eggs to food banks and nonprofits, adopt antitrust compliance programs, and not communicate with competitors on prices and bidding strategies. None of the companies admit to manipulating the market. I'm Donna Warder.
2: They came to cheer the competing World Cup teams, but international soccer fans are also delighting in fast food chains and local restaurants in the tournament's host cities. Along with delighting in regional fare that they can't get back home, they're seeking out eateries like Waffle House and Chick-fil-A. More on these stories, townhall.com.
6: A heat advisory is in effect until 8 p.m. Eastern tonight. For today, sunny and hot, a high near 93 or 34 Celsius. For tonight, partly cloudy skies expected, a low around 66 or 19 C. For the 4th of July, mostly sunny with a slight chance of showers and thunderstorms in the afternoon, a high near 82 or 28 C. For Sunday, sunny skies expected, a high near 79 or 26 Celsius. Monday, sunny, a high near 81 or 27 C. Tuesday, sunny as well.

High near 85 or 29 Celsius Wednesday. Mostly sunny with a slight chance of showers. A high near 84, 29. See Thursday, partly sunny with a chance of showers and thunderstorms. A high near 82. That's 28 degrees Celsius. Okay.

0: I'm a face without a name, just walking in the rain, going back to Houston, Houston, Houston, going back to Houston.
1: Good morning, everybody. Houston. This is Dixie Lee, and this is the Dixie Lee Show. We're going to start things out today with Martina McBride and Independence Day.

0: Tanya Tucker. When I die,
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0: We've got a notice from the Houlton Police Department, and it's what you can expect and what you need to do for Midnight Madness this year in downtown Houlton. So in preparation for the Greater Houlton Chamber of Commerce's Midnight Madness, they're saying the downtown Market Square is going to be closed at 12 p.m. on July the 3rd. So you'll be asked that all vehicles be removed and cleared from the area so they can set up for Midnight Madness. And let's see, what else have they got here? There's a lot. So the vehicles will be prepared for the festival moved. Okay, let's see. They got, this includes Market Square, Water Street, Main Street, and Court Street. And keep in mind that both public parking lots on the Water Mechanic Streets and Court Street will be open for residents. So, and participants. So street parking outside of the area is allowed. Then we got, for those living in Market Square, Market Square Commons, we ask that you travel if possible. However, access to the commons will be available for the Union Square end of Main Street. So, handicap parking will be available on Broadway Street. And to better protect the participants and the community, there'll be cement barriers that will be placed in various locations to keep the pedestrians and the whole event safe. So, HPD officers will be on foot patrol. They'll be around there. And they look forward to seeing everybody at Midnight Madness this year in Houlton. And I would just like to say I've been to several Midnight Madness events, and they're really awesome. And there's fireworks and music and all kinds of fun stuff. And I would just ask and encourage people to leave your dogs home. Dogs do not like fireworks. Typically, they are very traumatized by those big loud booms. So if it gets to be near the time that they're going to be doing the fireworks, I would say get the dogs home, and hopefully they're out of the sound of the big booms and bangs that go on, because I know at my house, if they're down the street, it freaks my dogs out. I don't know about your dog, but my experience, most animals just don't like fireworks.
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6: I've always been the kind of man who doesn't believe in strings. Long-term obligations are just unmet.

0: There's the announcement for Southern Aroostook Agricultural Museum's monthly supper. They're having baked ham. It'll be Saturday, July 11th, with all the fixings. And you can dine in or take out. That's on U.S. Route 1 in Littleton. And it starts at 4:30 to 6 o'clock. So 4:30 to 6 o'clock, $12 per person. That's a baked ham supper at the Southern Aroostook Agricultural Museum in Littleton on Saturday, July 11th.
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2: A heat advisory is in effect until 8 p.m. Eastern tonight. For today, sunny and hot, high near 93 or 34 Celsius. For tonight,

partly cloudy skies expected, a low around 66 or 19 C. For the 4th of July, mostly sunny with a slight chance of showers and thunderstorms in the afternoon, a high near 82 or 28 C. For Sunday, sunny skies expected, a high near 79 or 26 Celsius. Monday, sunny, a high near 81 or 27 C. Tuesday, sunny as well, a high near 85 or 29 Celsius. Wednesday, mostly sunny with a slight chance of showers, a high near 84, 29 C. Thursday, partly sunny with a chance of showers and thunderstorms, a high near 82. That's 28 degrees Celsius. Okay.

0: Okay, due to the holiday weekend, which is the first Saturday in July, our Friends of Hope Thrift Store in Monticello will not be open until July 10th and 11th. So put that on your calendars. Our Friends of Hope Thrift Store in Monticello will be open July 10th and 11th due to the holiday. So that kind of screws up the first weekend of the month, but it depends on how you look at it. I don't see it as a screw up. I see it as a weekend off. Sounds good to me, and hope everybody has a wonderful Canada Day, July 1st, and 4th of July, 4th of July for us.
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0: Breaking news this hour from Town Hall. I'm Rich Thomason. For tens of millions of Americans, this is another day of oppressive heat and humidity as a record-shattering heat wave holds much of the East in its grip. Forecasters say that any relief still several days away. Louisiana's attorney general has been indicted. Accusations that she had threatened the jobs of New Orleans leaders who resisted Republican-led judicial reforms in that deep blue city. Attorney General Liz Merle insists that she's innocent of any wrongdoing. She says that she will not back down. Russian President Vladimir Putin is doubling down. He's calling severe fuel shortages in Russia not critical. Putin is insisting that the war on Ukraine will continue on to victory. The fuel shortages caused by recent Ukrainian attacks, persistent attacks on Russia's oil and natural gas infrastructure. A rare surviving copy of the Declaration of Independence has turned up in London. The BBC's David Harper says it's the only known example of its kind outside of the United States.
1: It is one of 11 copies printed in Exeter, New Hampshire in July 1776 and was seized from an American ship that was captured later that year. The document will now go on display. It was found by a volunteer at the British National Archives, Michael Skurr, who was cataloguing the papers of Royal Navy captains.
2: I called over to my boss and said, I think you need to come and have a look at this. Opened it up and realized it was the Declaration of Independence of the United States of America. Well, I feel very proud that I stumbled across it and that it will now be something which other people can enjoy, like I did.
0: Wall Street closed today in observance of the Independence Day holiday. It will be back to business as usual Monday morning with the Dow opening just 100 points shy at 53,000. More on these stories, townhall.com.
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0: It's been a deadly explosion, a bombing near the main courthouse complex in Syria's capital city.
5: The cafe in downtown Damascus is located near the Palace of Justice. Jalal Al-Janani owns the restaurant next door. We found victims and bodies laying on the ground, he says. We carried the victims to the cars until the police arrived. Damascus Governor Maher Marwan Idlibi said the device appeared primitive and vowed that the perpetrators would be held to account. Syria's new leaders have cracked down on Islamic State militants, but continue to contend with security concerns and a military incursion by Israel since the overthrow of the Assad regime in December of 2024. I'm Jennifer King.
0: Officials say a man carrying a Tibetan flag set himself on fire, died in front of UN headquarters in New York. Police answered a 911 call last evening. The NYPD found 52-year-old man severe burns across his body. Police say he died later at a hospital. News and analysis, townhall.com. The humpback makes a comeback. Correspondent Jason Walker with a whale of a story.
6: Experts say their population is recovering from past commercial whaling throughout Brazilian waters, growing from about 2,000 to 35,000 in the last 40 years. The Humpback Whale Project says a pause was issued in 1983, setting the tone for decades of basic quiet and solitude within the industry. Now, between June and November, these giant creatures migrate through Brazilian waters, helping to boost tourism. Jason Walker reporting.
0: Tesla sales accelerated over the past 3 months. The EV maker sold 25% more vehicles than in the same period a year ago. Tesla delivering 480,126 cars. 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More on these stories, townhall.com.
7: Kiss FM weather. A heat advisory is in effect until 8 p.m. Eastern tonight. For today, sunny and hot, a high near 93 or 34 Celsius. For tonight, partly cloudy skies expected, a low around 66 or 19 C. For the 4th of July, mostly sunny with a slight chance of showers and thunderstorms in the afternoon, a high near 82 or 28 C. For Sunday, sunny skies expected, a high near 79 or 26 Celsius. Monday, sunny, a high near 81 or 27 C. Tuesday, sunny as well, a high near 85 or 29 Celsius. Wednesday, mostly sunny with a slight chance of showers, a high near 84 or 29 C. Thursday, partly sunny with a chance of showers and thunderstorms, a high near 82. That's 28 degrees Celsius. Okay.

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0: Well, this is certainly going to be a wild weekend in the county. Going to be excitement everywhere. All kinds of stuff going on. The Aroostook Center Mall is going to be having fireworks on Saturday night and a bonfire. I'm going to be hanging out at the bonfire. They said they're going to be having s'mores. And I'll tell you what, if there's s'mores, I'm there. And there's going to be music and all kinds of fun stuff, but really big fireworks show at the Aroostook Center Mall parking lot in Presque Isle. That'll be July 4th, Saturday night, right in downtown or on the outskirts of Presque Isle, whatever you want to call that place.
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0: Okay, it's Ashland Days. That's up in my old stomping ground. And boy, I'll tell you what, I stomped mighty hard up there in the day. Anyway, Ashland Days, part of that is going to be at the Fish and Game Club on July the 5th. That's Sunday. They're going to have duck race. That's rubber ducks. And they're going to have cow patty splat. I used to call that cow patty bingo, but you pick your spot, and if that cow happens to splat on your spot, you win, I guess. That's going to be July 5th, 12 to 3, and that's at the Fish and Game Club, Ashland Days Summerfest. So, and they're also going to have, they're going to be selling hot dogs and hamburgers. So all that's going on, lots of fun for the whole family in Ashland.
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2: A heat advisory is in effect until 8 p.m. Eastern tonight. For today, sunny and hot, high near 93 or 34 Celsius. For tonight, partly cloudy skies expected, a low around 66 or 19 C. For the 4th of July, mostly sunny with a slight chance of showers and thunderstorms in the afternoon, a high near 82 or 28 C. For Sunday, sunny skies expected, a high near 79 or 26 Celsius. Monday, sunny, a high near 81 or 27 C. Tuesday, sunny as well, a high near 85 or 29 Celsius. Wednesday, mostly sunny with a slight chance of showers, a high near 84, 29 C. Thursday, partly sunny with a chance of showers and thunderstorms, a high near 82. That's 28 degrees Celsius. Okay.

0: Kick's Tent at Midnight Madness, where you can win Temple Theater tickets, $25 gift cards to Market Pizza and the Mill Pond Dairy Bar, and Holton Fair passes. So that's all tonight at Midnight Madness at the Kick's booth. Check it out. You won't be able to miss it. We got a great big sign out that says Kicks, K-I-X-X. That's WBCQ, Classic Country, 94.7, Kicks FM, right here in beautiful downtown Monticello.
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3: Breaking news this hour from Town Hall. I'm Rich Thomason. From north to south, it is as hot as a July 4th firecracker across the eastern part of the country. Not only heat, but all that humidity making for sauna-like conditions heading into the holiday weekend. Scott Klebauer at the National Weather Service says there's no relief, even at night.
4: I noticed this morning that a lot of areas up and down the I-95 corridor, were actually struggling to even get below 80. In some cases.
3: Well, over 150 million of us are feeling the heat. Triple-digit temperatures in Washington, D.C., forcing schedule changes for some of the Independence Day events, possibly the cancellation of some events. Air conditioners are running full tilt, along with energy-hungry data centers. That raises concern about the electricity grid, with any relief from the heat still a few days away. Heat in the east, wildfires may continue to rage across the west. The DOJ is taking aim at new gun laws in a couple of states.
5: The Justice Department is suing California and Virginia over new firearm laws, arguing they violate American Second Amendment rights. The lawsuits target California's restrictions on new Glock-style pistols and Virginia's ban on certain semi-automatic firearms. The legal challenges come just days after the Supreme Court reaffirmed that the Second Amendment is not a second-class right. Willie Nelson, The White House.
3: The rush is on across Venezuela's north coast, a rush to identify victims of the twin earthquakes. With at least 2,300 people killed in last week's two quakes, the country has been overwhelmed. Authorities are struggling to recover and then to identify the bodies of the victims of those earthquakes. There is no trading today on Wall Street. The stock market closed in observance of Independence Day. It will be back to business as usual on Monday morning. The Dow to resume trading just 100 points shy at 53,000. Townhall.com.
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3: Looks like the United States caught a case of World Cup fever.
7: The U.S. men's soccer team's round of 32 win in the World Cup set a viewership record. Fox Sports says the U.S. Bosnia-Herzegovina match on Wednesday night was the most watched soccer telecast in English language history, with more than 24.4 million viewers. The audience peaked at just under 32 million. The U.S. won the game 2-0 to advance to the round of 16, its first knockout win since 2002. The match topped the 22.3 million viewers on English language TV for the 2015 FIFA Women's World Cup Final. I'm Mike Hempen.
3: Australian Prime Minister Anthony Albanese has condemned senators who blocked changes to the social media ban for youngsters. The government recently introduced to Parliament amendments aimed at increasing the powers of the e-safety commissioner. News and analysis, townhall.com. Nagging questions and persistent complaints about California's election system.
8: California has enacted many changes over the years that were intended to boost voter turnout. But there hasn't been significant improvement in participation, and those changes are largely responsible for the state's tediously slow ballot counting today. Preliminary figures show turnout hit 40.8% in the June primary, with counties required to complete their vote counting on Thursday. That would be an increase over recent primary elections, but below participation levels in others stretching back to 2000. Keith Peters reporting.
3: They came to cheer the competing World Cup teams, but international soccer fans are also cheering American fast food chains and local restaurant cuisine. Along with delighting in regional dishes they can't find back home, they're seeking out places like Waffle House and Chick-fil-A. More on these stories, townhall.com.
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9: A heat advisory is in effect until 8 p.m. Eastern tonight. For today, sunny and hot, a high near 93 or 34 Celsius. For tonight, partly cloudy skies expected, a low around 66 or 19 C. For the 4th of July, mostly sunny with a slight chance of showers and thunderstorms in the afternoon, a high near 82 or 28 C. For Sunday, sunny skies expected, a high near 79 or 26 Celsius. Monday, sunny, a high near 81 or 27 C. Tuesday, sunny as well, a high near 85 or 29 Celsius. Wednesday, mostly sunny with a slight chance of showers, a high near 84, 29 C. Thursday, partly sunny with a chance of showers and thunderstorms, a high near 82. That's 28 degrees Celsius. Okay.

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0: It's getting close to Midnight Madness in Houlton, and boy, you don't want to miss it. This year's going to be Hats Off to America, and that's going to be July 3rd, and it'll be it starts at 4 o'clock, right downtown. And let's see, there's going to be, at 4 o'clock is going to be the, to 11 p.m., so from 4 to 11, that's downtown Houlton. And then at 6 o'clock is the Miracle Mile. That's all on July 3rd. But on July 2nd, they're having their annual strawberry shortcake sale. And that's 11:30 to 2. And that's going to be in Market Square as well. So that's all happening. And then the 4th of July, let's see, what do they got here? The 4th of July is going to be 10 Main Street to it's 10 a.m. Main Street Market Square. And they'll have their market and their Houlton Community Market and Craft Fair. Goodness sakes, Dixie, get it straight. Let's see, 9:30 p.m. is the fireworks. That's in on July 3rd. And that's right on Main Street, downtown Market Square in Houlton. So I don't know if you've never been to Midnight Madness, you need to get yourself down to that because it's a heck of a show. It's just a good time. There's just the whole town is there. There's all kinds of food. There's all kinds of music. There's all kinds of fireworks. It's just such a good time. I love going to Midnight Madness. And this year's theme is Hats Off to America. So get your red, white, and blue on or red and white, whatever it is that you're representing, and come on down to Midnight Madness in Houlton, July 3rd.
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3: 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It's great.

0: Canada's Weather Service has sent out an update regarding the hot weather today. It says that there's going to be temperatures could reach up to 40 Celsius. Now, I don't know what that adds up to be. I guess that's about 100 and something. So that's not a good thing for us folks up here in the north. We're not used to that. But anyway, that's going to be 40 Celsius. So there is a heat warning and the humidity values are going to be high. So all through western New Brunswick on Thursday. That's today. So from the north to the south, stay in the shade, drink plenty of water. You know what you need to do. And also, you know that the heat's not going to stop at the border, everybody. We're going to get the same. Only over here, we're going to say it's going to be about 105, 104, whatever that is, translated from Celsius to Fahrenheit. So hang on to your socks, folks. Stay cool. And stay hydrated, and don't forget about those critters. They are dependent on you.
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3: I'm Ross Ingram. Here's what's happening in Canada. The delayed opening of the Gordie Howe International Bridge between Ontario and Michigan is gradually becoming a campaign issue for Democrats in the U.S. midterm elections, and not just in affected areas like Michigan. Canada paid 100% of the cost of the bridge between Ontario and Michigan, but the Trump administration will not allow it to open. In campaign ads and social media posts, candidates are tying the issue to President Trump's alleged corruption, urging voters to follow the money from a billionaire family that owns a competing cross-border bridge, the Ambassador, between Windsor and Detroit. There's a brand new bridge between Detroit and Canada that's finished. It's ready. It's sitting there empty because Donald Trump will not let it open. U.S. Representative Mike Levin, who's running for re-election in California's 49th Congressional District, said in a video posted last week. Levin noted that Canada paid all the costs for the $6.4 billion bridge. The U.S. already owns half of the bridge for free, he continued. We got a multi-billion dollar bridge at no cost, and it's finished. U.S. campaign finance records show marooned

0: donated $1 million U.S. dollars to Trump's Super PAC MAGA in January. One of Canada's largest seafood companies has struck a $225 million deal to grow its salmon business in the Atlantic region. Cook Aquaculture, based in St. John, says it's agreed to acquire the salmon farming assets of Maui Canada East, whose Norwegian parent company, Maui ASA, describes itself as the largest salmon farmer in the world. The deal, set to close by the end of the year, involves operations in New Brunswick, Prince Edward Island, and Newfoundland and Labrador. Cook says the sale includes freshwater hatcheries, sea farming sites, and two processing plants. It was a tragic Canada Day in two parts of Nova Scotia. Five men from Kings County were in a boat when the surface conditions of the water changed. Two passengers were thrown out of the boat. Nearby boater found one man in the water, 70-year-old man, who was pronounced dead at the scene. The three men who remained in the boat were not injured. The other 58-year-old man from Aylesford was found dead on Thursday following a search. And a 24-year-old man has died after he was thrown from a boat in Nova Scotia's Northumberland Strait. It happened near Oak Island off the shore of Wallace Bay about 10:40 p.m. on Tuesday. Five people were on the boat. It ran aground. One passenger thrown from the vessel. The 24-year-old man from Wallace suffered life-threatening injuries, was taken to the wharf in Wallace, where he was pronounced dead. Those are some of the stories making news today in the Maritimes and across Canada. This is the Atlantic News Network. Kicks
1: FM weather. A heat advisory is in effect until 8 p.m. Eastern tonight. For today, sunny and hot, high near 93 or 34 Celsius. For tonight, partly cloudy skies expected, a low around 66 or 19 C. For the 4th of July, mostly sunny with a slight chance of showers and thunderstorms in the afternoon, a high near 82 or 28 C. For Sunday, sunny skies expected, a high near 79 or 26 Celsius. Monday, sunny, a high near 81 or 27 C. Tuesday, sunny as well, a high near 85 or 29 Celsius. Wednesday, mostly sunny with a slight chance of showers, a high near 84, 29 C. Thursday, partly sunny with a chance of showers and thunderstorms, a high near 82. That's 28 degrees Celsius. 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
5: Doing a great job, man. Thank you.

0: everybody. That's it for another week right here on the Dixie Lee Show. You all have yourself a great weekend. There's all kinds of fun stuff going on. Hopefully you're going to get to Midnight Madness tonight and maybe over to the Aristic Center Mall in Presque Isle tomorrow night. There's going to be a big fireworks show there, too. Going to be stuff in Ashland. Going to be stuff over in Woodstock. There's stuff everywhere. So get yourself out and enjoy some of this wonderful hot summer weather and enjoy some hot dogs and some whatever else it is you got to have or think you got to have for a picnic and all that fun stuff. Just remember, it's hot, hot, hot. So make sure you're hydrated and stay in the shade as much as possible. And don't forget those critters. They get hot, too. Think about it. Imagine if you ran around with a big black woolly coat on all summer, you'd be a little hot. Make sure they got water. Make sure they're cool enough and they got shades. And I'm talking about the chickens, the ones with the feathers, too. The goats, the chickens, the cows, the pigs, the horses, the dogs, the cats, the kittens. Anything you got that you're responsible for, you make sure it gets plenty of water and stays cool, too.
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has a way with words, they say. Well, why then, when I try to tell you the way I feel, do all the words just slip away? Or they come out sounding like dialogue from a Clark Gable movie? Well, frankly, my dear, damn, I just have so much inside that I want you to know about. But it all means that I love you. So what can I say?

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I mean, what is the word for that funny little shaky feeling inside, huh? Or that numb, warm, wonderful confusion when you touch me? A poet? No. No, I'm not a poet. But if I were, and if I had every word,

0: News this hour at Town Hall. I'm Bob Agnew in Washington. The top Republican in Congress says Americans need to be concerned about a radical ideology the Democrats seem to be embracing. On the Salem News program this week on Capitol Hill with Tony Perkins, House Speaker Mike Johnson says the country is facing an unprecedented threat.
1: And what we've seen in recent months is many Mamdanis have popped up all around the country running for Congress. For a while, Tony, everybody just kind of waved that off and said, oh, that was a New York City anomaly. No, sir. It's everywhere. And we've got to confront it. We've got to take it very seriously. And we have to vanquish that, because the ideas and proposals that these candidates would bring to Congress is frightening stuff.
0: He urges Republicans to defend America and capitalism and to turn out in big numbers during the midterms this November. Speaker Johnson's full interview will be heard when This Week on Capitol Hill is broadcast beginning at 10 a.m. Eastern Time Saturday on the Salem News Channel. The nation's capital is preparing to celebrate America's 250th birthday in a big way.
2: Thousands are expected to gather on the National Mall for a day of patriotic festivities, including military flyovers, live entertainment, fireworks, and a Freedom 250 celebration featuring remarks from President Trump, with visitors traveling from across the country to mark the historic milestone. Willie Nelson, the White House.
0: A spacecraft is now racing to save a sinking telescope 224 miles above Earth. Here's Donna Warder.
3: Northrop Grumman on Friday launched a three-armed spacecraft called Catalyst that'll try to save a NASA telescope in danger of crashing back to Earth. The Swift telescope launched in 2004, its scope in about a month, and boosts its orbit another 150 miles above Earth so it can continue tracking explosions in the universe. If Swift doesn't get that boost, it's expected to plunge to Earth in October. I'm Donna Warder.
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5: Wall Street closed today in observance of the Independence Day holiday. It's back to business as usual Monday morning. The Dow will resume trading just 100 points shy of 53,000. The Nasdaq ended yesterday with a 200-point loss. The S&P was flat at the close. Overseas stock markets are mixed in Europe following a rally in Asia. That came on the heels of the Dow's latest record-setting close. Canada moved to advance a Pacific Coast pipeline from Alberta as Prime Minister Mark Carney looks to diversify oil exports beyond the United States. Tesla sales accelerated over the past several months. The EV manufacturer sold 25% more vehicles than in the same period 1 year ago, delivering 480,126 cars. For the Wall Street Business Report, I'm Rich Thomason.
0: 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World Cup fans from California are taking StubHub to court.
6: The federal lawsuit filed in New York by Julia Reeker-Mogul and Ruben Rentiera alleges false and misleading sales practices left them stranded after they bought tickets to group stage matches last month. The suit seeks to become a class action, saying that hundreds, if not thousands, of fans bought tickets only to find out they did not exist, had been revoked, or had been erased due to what the tournament organizer FIFA deemed poor digital infrastructure. In addition to monetary damages, the plaintiffs are asking that StubHub be barred from selling World Cup tickets and that any profits be given back to impacted customers. I'm Jennifer King.
0: The Justice Department and 17 states have reached settlement agreements with three major egg producers this week to resolve allegations that companies illegally colluded for years to raise prices, including when the price of eggs soared to record highs last year. You'll find more on these stories at townhall.com.
7: Kicks FM Weather. A heat advisory is in effect until 8 p.m. Eastern tonight. For today, sunny and hot, a high near 93 or 34 Celsius. For tonight, partly cloudy skies expected, a low around 66 or 19 C. For the 4th of July, mostly sunny with a slight chance of showers and thunderstorms in the afternoon, a high near 82 or 28 C. For Sunday, sunny skies expected, a high near 79 or 26 Celsius. Monday, sunny, a high near 81 or 27 C. Tuesday, sunny as well, a high near 85 or 29 Celsius. Wednesday, mostly sunny with a slight chance of showers, a high near 84 or 29 C. Thursday, partly sunny with a chance of showers.

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1: Kicks FM weather. A heat advisory is in effect until 8 p.m. Eastern tonight. For today, sunny and hot, a high near 93 or 34 Celsius. For tonight, partly cloudy skies expected, a low around 66 or 19 C. For the 4th of July, mostly sunny with a slight chance of showers and thunderstorms in the afternoon, a high near 82 or 28 C. For Sunday, sunny skies expected, a high near 79 or 26 Celsius. Monday, sunny, a high near 81 or 27 C. Tuesday, sunny as well, a high near 85 or 29 Celsius. Wednesday, mostly sunny with a slight chance of showers, a high near 84 or 29 C. Thursday, partly sunny with a chance of showers and thunderstorms, a high near 82. That's 28 degrees Celsius. Okay.

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1: 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I'm Bob Agnew in Washington. All sorts of patriotic events scheduled for the 4th of July on the National Mall.
2: The epic July 4th Salute to America celebration will include thousands of fireworks and military flyovers. The president scheduled to speak Saturday night as the nation's capital hosts thousands of tourists from across the country and the world. In the afternoon, folks will be treated to one of NASA's supersonic F-5 light fighter jets flying in the sky. Also on the schedule, the Blue Angels, the Thunderbirds, F-35 stealth fighters, U.S. Coast Guard helicopters, and a B-1 stealth bomber. Trump's new Air Force One also scheduled to make a pass over the crowd. Laura Winters reporting.
1: The investigation into damage at the Lincoln Memorial reflecting pool now resulting in a federal indictment. Here's Willie Nelson.
3: Federal prosecutors are bringing felony charges against a former U.S. Olympic athlete accused of damaging the Lincoln Memorial reflecting pool. D.C. U.S. Attorney Jeanine Pirro announced the indictment.
4: Today, a grand jury has returned a felony indictment against a defendant, David Hearn, for felony destruction of property for which he faces 10 years in prison.
3: The indictment comes as authorities continue cracking down on vandalism at the nation's Capitol landmarks. Willie Nelson, the White House.
1: Launched today, a three-armed spacecraft is rushing to rescue a NASA telescope. It's in danger of crashing back to Earth. More on this science fiction sounding but very real-world story from Rich Thomason.
5: Northrop Grumman launched the Link spacecraft from the Marshall Islands in the Pacific. The Pegasus rocket blasting off from the belly of a modified airplane, putting Link on course to reach NASA's Swift Observatory in about a month. Launched in 2004, Swift is sinking faster than ever because of recent solar storms. The goal of the mission is to boost the telescope into a higher orbit. Rich Thomason reporting.
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1: A settlement has been reached in an egg price-fixing scheme.
9: The U.S. Justice Department has reached a settlement with three egg producers who were accused of colluding for some 23 years to raise prices. That includes last year when eggs reached a record high of $6.23 per dozen. In the agreement, Calmaine Foods, Versova, and Hickman's Egg Ranch will pay $3.3 million to be distributed to states, donate 53 million eggs to food banks and nonprofits, adopt antitrust compliance programs, and not communicate with competitors on prices and bidding strategies. None of the companies admit to manipulating the market. I'm Donna Border.
1: President Trump launching those Trump accounts today. Actually, it will be on the 4th of July itself, which is tomorrow. It's aim is to boost financial independence for children born during his second term. The parents can open the accounts for the children, receiving $1,000 from the government. You'll find breaking news and analysis at townhall.com. The rush is on across Venezuela's north coast to identify loved ones before it's too late.
10: At least nearly 2,300 people died in the deadly earthquakes last week. The country is overwhelmed with bodies that officials are struggling to collect, identify, and preserve. Many fear mass graves are coming as they search for the bodies of loved ones who died in the earthquakes. Those tremors struck the South American nation on June 24th.
1: That is Andrew Stewart reporting. History being made on the soccer field. The U.S. men's national team's dramatic win over Bosnia and Herzegovina in the World Cup on Wednesday drew a record American TV audience. The game had an average of 24.4 million viewers on Fox, making it the most watched English-language soccer broadcast in U.S. history. The Fox telecast peaked at 31.9 million viewers. You'll find more on these stories at townhall.com.
11: A heat advisory is in effect until 8 p.m. Eastern tonight. For today, sunny and hot, a high near 93 or 34 Celsius. For tonight, partly cloudy skies expected, a low around 66 or 19 C. For the 4th of July, mostly sunny with a slight chance of showers and thunderstorms in the afternoon, a high near 82 or 28 C. For Sunday, sunny skies expected, a high near 79 or 26 Celsius. Monday, sunny, a high near 81 or 27 C. Tuesday, sunny as well, a high near 85 or 29 Celsius. Wednesday, mostly sunny with a slight chance of showers, a high near 84 or 29 C. Thursday, partly sunny with a chance of showers and thunderstorms, a high near 82. That's 28 degrees Celsius. Okay.

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1: 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A heat advisory is in effect until 8 p.m. Eastern tonight. For today, sunny and hot, high near 93 or 34 Celsius. For tonight, partly cloudy skies expected, a low around 66 or 19 C. For the 4th of July, mostly sunny with a slight chance of showers and thunderstorms in the afternoon, a high near 82 or 28 C. For Sunday, sunny skies expected, a high near 79 or 26 Celsius. Monday, sunny, a high near 81 or 27 C. Tuesday, sunny as well, a high near 85 or 29 Celsius. Wednesday, mostly sunny with a slight chance of showers, a high near 84, 29 C. Thursday, partly sunny with a chance of showers and thunderstorms, a high near 82. That's 28 degrees Celsius. Okay.

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Well, good afternoon. This is Jason. We are live on location in downtown Houlton, Market Square to be exact, where we are getting ready for Midnight Madness. And I wanted to give you an update before Midnight Madness actually starts. So I just spoke to Jane earlier, and it's officially going to start at 4 o'clock. Vendors are getting set up right now. So if you're a vendor, you still have some time to come on down and get set up. There's a lot of folks here, a lot of vendors set up right now. And I just spoke to Summer in the green room. She's been gracious enough to let members of the media hang out in the green room and cool off. So thank you, Summer. And there's going to be a lot going on tonight. Hopefully we'll be able to cover everything that's going on as much as we possibly can. But Midnight Madness tonight, there's a lot going on. We've got music tonight. We've got fireworks tonight. It's going to be a great night in Houlton. I just wanted to warn you a little bit. If you're a vendor coming down here, we've had some wind gusts. So you want to bring those weights. If you're setting up a pop tent, make sure that you have something to weight it down with. I had to do it myself because we've had some problematic wind this afternoon. Not too bad, but we've had a few wind gusts, so just know that. And the streets are blocked off now in downtown Houlton, getting ready for Midnight Madness in Market Square. So hopefully we'll be able to check in with Jane a little bit later and hear some words from the Chamber. And we want to say thank you very much to the Greater Houlton Chamber of Commerce for having us again this year host Midnight Madness on Kicks FM. It's always a pleasure. And stay here for updates. We are live on location in downtown Houlton for Midnight Madness, kicking off at 4 p.m. tonight.

0: News this hour at Town Hall. I'm Bob Agnew in Washington. Iran is preparing for a day-long funeral for the late Supreme Leader Ayatollah Ali Khamenei, who was killed during the course of the war.
1: Ahead of the funeral, banners across Tehran urged the public to rise up in support of the Islamic Republic after the devastating war that killed the 86-year-old cleric. The country's theocracy hopes to see millions flood the streets of the capital beginning Saturday. Meanwhile, a statue depicting Iran's slain Supreme Leader's clenched fist has been installed in the centre of the city, ahead of the funeral. The clenched fist also includes two missiles on both sides of Ayatollah Ali Khamenei's hand. I'm Charles Tillotson.
0: A rare surviving copy of the Declaration of Independence has turned up in London. The BBC's David Harper says it's the only known example of its kind outside the United States.
2: It is one of 11 copies printed in Exeter, New Hampshire in July 1776 and was seized from an American ship that was captured later that year. The document will now go on display. It was found by a volunteer at the British National Archives, Michael Skurr, who was cataloguing the papers of Royal Navy captains.
3: I called over to my boss and said, I think you need to come and have a look at this. I opened it up and realised it was the Declaration of Independence of the United States of America. Well, I feel very proud that I stumbled across it and that it will now be something which other people can enjoy, like I did.
0: That's the BBC's David Harper. Festivities marking the 250th anniversary of American independence are ramping up across the U.S. President Trump heading to South Dakota for a speech and fireworks in Mount Rushmore tonight. In New York City's Times Square, we'll feature a ball drop at midnight to kick off the arrival of the 4th of July holiday. The main celebration comes tomorrow with fireworks, cookouts, and block parties all around the country. More of these stories at townhall.com.
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0: Three armed spacecraft rocketing into orbit today to rescue a NASA telescope that's in danger of crashing back to Earth. The Northrop Grumman launched Catalyst Space Technologies Link spacecraft from the Marshall Islands in the Pacific. Well, you could say the whales, known as humpbacks, are making a comeback.
5: Experts say their population is recovering from past commercial whaling throughout Brazilian waters, growing from about 2,000 to 35,000 in the last 40 years. The Humpback Whale Project says a pause was issued in 1983, setting the tone for decades of basic quiet and solitude within the industry. Now, between June and November, these giant creatures migrate through Brazilian waters, helping to boost tourism. Jason Walker reporting.
0: You'll find breaking news and analysis at townhall.com. The Trump administration sued California and Virginia this week over new laws in both states that restrict the sale of semi-automatic firearms.
6: The two separate lawsuits filed by the Justice Department in federal court say the laws violate the Second Amendment. Acting Attorney General Todd Blanche said in a news release, quote, "The Constitution is not a suggestion and the Second Amendment is not a second-class right." Virginia's Democratic Governor, Abigail Spanberger, signed legislation early this year banning the sale and manufacture of certain semi-automatic firearms. The law, which took effect Wednesday, is facing at least four other lawsuits challenging its constitutionality. The California law prohibits gun shops from selling certain handguns that can easily be made fully automatic. Bernie Bennett, Washington.
0: More than 120 passengers and crew members on a Princess cruise ship that docked in San Francisco today were infected with a stomach virus while they were on their voyage. The Ruby Princess on a 20-day round-trip journey from San Francisco to Canada and Alaska. More at townhall.com.
7: KXFM weather. A heat advisory is in effect until 8 p.m. Eastern tonight. For today, sunny and hot, high near 93 or 34 Celsius. For tonight, partly cloudy skies expected, a low around 66 or 19 C. For the 4th of July, mostly sunny with a slight chance of showers and thunderstorms in the afternoon, a high near 82 or 28 C. For Sunday, sunny skies expected, a high near 79 or 26 Celsius. Monday, sunny, a high near 81 or 27 C. Tuesday, sunny as well, a high near 85 or 29 Celsius. Wednesday, mostly sunny with a slight chance of showers, a high near 84, 29 C. Thursday, partly sunny with a chance of showers and thunderstorms, a high near 82. That's 28 degrees Celsius. Okay.

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Good afternoon. This is Jason live on location, broadcasting from downtown Houlton. Market Square is where we are. And why are we here? Well, it is Midnight Madness going on tonight. That's right. Starts at 4 o'clock, although people are trickling in right now. And, I just spoke to Shelby, the lead singer for one of the bands that's going to be playing tonight. Shelby with the Aroostook Common, and her band, the Marionette Party Band, is going to be playing tonight at right around 8 o'clock. So don't miss that. And right now, the Dustpans are getting ready to set up to play right now. So the Dustpans will be playing a little bit earlier in the evening, so don't miss them. Don't forget, McGill's Band is going to be playing tonight as well over at the Amphitheater. So if you like McGill's Band, always great music at McGill's Band. Bring your lawn chair and enjoy the music of McGill's Band tonight. And I want to take a moment to thank our sponsors for participating this year for Midnight Madness. And no random order, no particular order, random order. Here we go. Rockwell Properties of Maine. Thank you to Karen. Also, thank you to the Greater Houlton Chamber of Commerce, Jay McLaughlin Construction, Cold Shoe Store. Also, thank you to Temple Theater and Market Pizza, Serendipitous Dragonfly, and the County Pet Store, and Nickelback Redemption Center as well. So if you want to dispose of your bottles here, just stop by the Kix tent. It's right behind me. And just toss your bottle into the bin where it says Nickelback Redemption Center. And thank you, Adam, for providing that. And we've got some prizes we're going to be giving away today. So the way you get your hands on those prizes is you listen to us on the radio, and we will tell you what they are, and stop by the Kix tent and say, hey, I heard on the radio that you guys were giving away. And then you tell me. So I think I'll do that on my next break. On my next break, be listening for the prizes. Be listening for me to mention the prizes that we're going to be giving away here at Midnight Madness. So, yeah, that's cool. It's pure madness here at Midnight Madness. We can't wait for things to get going here. Like I said, people are trickling in right now. The sun is out. It's a little bit windy. I don't think you're going to need a windbreaker because it's so warm out. But, of course, drink plenty of water when you come down here and just have a good time. Again, Dustpans are going to be playing tonight. Also, McGill's Band. And then Marionette Party Band will play at around 8 o'clock tonight. So looking forward to that. We're broadcasting live for Midnight Madness in Market Square in downtown Houlton with 94.7 Kix FM.

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1: Kicks FM weather. For tonight, partly cloudy skies expected, a low around 66 or 19 C. For the 4th of July, mostly sunny with a slight chance of showers and thunderstorms in the afternoon, a high near 82 or 28 C. For Sunday, sunny skies expected, a high near 79 or 26 Celsius. Monday, sunny, a high near 81 or 27 C. Tuesday, sunny as well, a high near 85 or 29 Celsius. Wednesday, mostly sunny with a slight chance of showers, a high near 84, 29 C. Thursday, partly sunny with a chance of showers and thunderstorms, a high near 82. That's 28 degrees Celsius.

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This is Jason broadcasting from Market Square in downtown Houlton, where we are getting ready for Midnight Madness, and the Dustpans are going to be playing tonight. So we're getting ready for the Dustpans to take the stage. Facing down towards Main Street is where they will be. And all right, I have got a prize to give away right now to a listener that comes up to me that says, "Hey, I want to win the prize. I heard this on the radio." I will give that to the next person that says, "I heard this on the radio." Okay. I've got a $25 gift certificate to give away to the Mill Pond Dairy Bar in Hodgson. That's right. $25 gift certificate to give away to the Mill Pond Dairy Bar in Hodgson. So the next person that comes up to me that says, "Hey, I heard on the radio that you were giving away a gift certificate to the Mill Pond Dairy Bar," I will give that to the next person that comes up to me. All right. So please tell me that you heard it on the radio. And it's a $25 gift certificate, again, to the Mill Pond Dairy Bar in Hodgson. All right. Good luck. And come on down to Midnight Madness, where there's going to be a lot going on tonight. And it's always a good time here at Midnight Madness. It's one of my all-time favorite live broadcasts, definitely. So one more time, I've got a $25 gift certificate to give away right now to the next person that comes up to me and says, "I heard this on the radio." $25 gift certificate to the Mill Pond Dairy Bar. Good luck. Come on down to Midnight Madness and stop by the Kicks tent and say hello.

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0: News this hour at Town Hall. I'm Bob Agnew in Washington. Festivities marking the 250th anniversary of American independence ramping up across the country. Paying a visit to the National Mall here in Washington, Chad George, one of the visitors from Columbus, Ohio, says he brought his family.
1: Brought the family here for the 250th anniversary of the greatest country in the world. A lot of division in the world, but the reality is, as you've seen with the World Cup going on, we have the greatest country in the world, and you need to get out and enjoy it, which is why we're here right now.
0: President Trump is heading to South Dakota for a speech and fireworks at Mount Rushmore tonight. Tomorrow he'll be speaking on the National Mall. In New York City, Times Square is going to have a ball drop to mark the midnight hour and kick off the 4th of July when it arrives. Donna Warner reports on a heat wave smothering the eastern part of the country.
2: It's a hot July 4th holiday weekend as the eastern part of the U.S. suffers through a heat wave. New York and Boston already hit 100 degrees Thursday. At Boston's Franklin Park Zoo, Dr. Malou Selly says they're giving the animals what they need.
3: Some animals have very comfortable air-conditioned areas.
2: And in the southeast, Ray Dawson in Marietta, Georgia, is taking refuge at a cooling center as he deals with homelessness.
0: And that report from Donna Warder. A pioneering electric vehicle maker sales shifting into high gear. More details from this report from Rich Thomason.
4: Tesla sales accelerated over the past 3 months. The EV maker sold 25% more vehicles than in the same period 1 year ago, delivering 480,126 cars. Brisk sales in Europe accounting for a good share of the increase. Any lingering protests over Elon Musk's political activities, his ties to the Trump administration, appear to have evaporated. Rich Thomason reporting.
0: More of these stories at townhall.com.
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0: Iran is preparing for the days-long funeral of the late Supreme Leader Ayatollah Ali Khamenei, who died in the war with the U.S.
6: Banners across Tehran urged the public to rise up in support of the Islamic Republic after the devastating war that killed the 86-year-old cleric. The country's theocracy hopes to see millions flood the streets of the capital beginning Saturday in scenes reminiscent to the burial of the late Supreme Leader Ayatollah Ruhollah Khomeini in 1989. That could provide a boost for its government, particularly as it tries to leverage its hold on the Strait of Hormuz in negotiations with the United States over a permanent end to the war. Bernie Bennett, Washington.
0: A three-armed spacecraft rocketed into orbit today to rescue a NASA telescope, one that's in danger of crashing back to Earth because it's adopted too low of an orbit. Northrop Grumman launched the Catalyst Space Technologies Link spacecraft from the Marshall Islands in the Pacific. It's set to hook up with a damaged telescope in about a month. Breaking news at townhall.com. Another cruise ship with a norovirus outbreak docking in San Francisco.
2: The U.S. Centers for Disease Control and Prevention says 102 passengers and 23 crew members on a Princess Cruises ship became infected with norovirus, which is highly contagious with symptoms of vomiting, diarrhea, and stomach pain. The Ruby Princess docked Thursday in San Francisco, following a 20-day trip from San Francisco to Canada and Alaska. Princess Cruises says the Ruby Princess was scheduled to begin its next trip later Thursday, but that the ship would be thoroughly cleaned and disinfected before departing. Officials say there have been several reported outbreaks on cruise ships in the CDC's jurisdiction this year, most from norovirus. I'm Donna Warder.
0: The CDC says norovirus is highly contagious, often spread by food or on surfaces, especially in crowded conditions. You'll find more of these stories at townhall.com. 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
7: Kicks FM with For tonight, partly cloudy skies expected, a low around 66 or 19 C. For the 4th of July, mostly sunny with a slight chance of showers and thunderstorms in the afternoon, a high near 82 or 28 C. For Sunday, sunny skies expected, a high near 79 or 26 Celsius. Monday, sunny, a high near 81 or 27 C. Tuesday, sunny as well, a high near 85 or 29 Celsius. Wednesday, mostly sunny with a slight chance of showers, a high near 84, 29 C. Thursday, partly sunny with a chance of showers and thunderstorms, a high near 82. That's 28 degrees Celsius. Okay.

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5: 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Good afternoon. Jason is with you live on location, and it's awesome. More people are coming in to Midnight Madness. That's why we are here. We're celebrating, hats off to America, 250 years of freedom here at Midnight Madness. And I'm joined by a couple of awesome people, Shelby and Chris. And, of course, Shelby Pelletier's with the Aroostook Common. And your band is going to be playing tonight, the Marionette Party Band.
6: That's right. Yes, yes. We're really excited about it. We start at 8 o'clock, and we're going to keep it going. You know, the fireworks happen at 9:30. But, you know, they really wanted us to keep a crowd here and keep playing till 11. So
5: yeah, absolutely. Yeah, you know, I think people tend to go home after the fireworks and the band. No, you keep it rocking. Keep the people here.
6: I know. This is our second time at Midnight Madness. Last year we did this. We played as well. And we're from, you know, Presque Isle. So this is our first. This is our second time down here. But Midnight Madness makes me think, everybody's out until midnight, so maybe we can make that happen.
5: Yeah, tonight. You know what? Maybe this will be the year that midnight, right? Everybody stays till midnight.
6: Right. Yeah, that's what I'm hoping.
5: So how did you get involved? How did you start the band? Where did the idea come from, and how long have you been playing?
6: You want to answer that?
7: Yeah, I mean, I think it basically came down to what bands in the area, what they were playing, and we just wanted to kind of give a different vibe. At the time, about 2.5 years ago now, I guess, was when we started the band. There was really not a lot of 90s alternative bands at the time. So we said, well, that's a great genre to do.
5: Yeah.
7: And so we fired something up. We had a few players come and go, as that happens in bands from time to time. But we've kind of stuck with it, and bringing that 90s alternative vibe to the county as much as we can, and we're having a good time doing it.
5: Well, I definitely liked what I heard last year. I know I heard some Chains. I think I heard some Pearl Jam, but whatever I heard, it was really good.
6: Oh, that's great. Well, we hope that you enjoy what we play tonight. We've got a whole bunch of new tunes that we learned for the summer, so.
5: Oh, good.
6: Yeah.
5: Yeah.
6: Yeah, we like to keep it fresh.
5: Now, can you talk just a little bit about the Aroostook Common?
6: Yeah, so the Aroostook Common is a website, aroosticcommon.com, and me and a bunch of different people, we work together to try to get information on there of any and all events all over Aroostook County so that everyone can have one place to go to know about what's happening in Aroostook County. But it is a collaborative effort. So people go onto the website, aroosticcommon.com, and you can click post my event at the top, and it's free to post any and all events. And we just want to, and then we just take those submissions and put them right on the website each week. And we just hope to increase communication. You know, we hear people say, oh, I didn't know that was happening. And we hope that with this website, that's happening less and less. Mm. Right. So that's why we started it, just to have one hub to gather all that info in one spot so that people can get out and enjoy all the cool stuff happening in Aroostook County.
5: There really is a lot of stuff going on. If you really pay attention, there absolutely is.
6: Yeah, people say all the time, like, oh, there's nothing going on here. But actually, I feel like there is quite a bit going on.
5: Oh, yeah. And you know, we make our own fun. Just look around. This is what we do.
6: Right. Yeah. No, for sure. Absolutely. Event is great. And yeah.
7: I was just going to say also the Aroostook Common is a great resource to help you plan your events around other events.
5: Right.
7: Because sometimes people want to plan this event, but there's like this going on, there's that going on. So if you can, we're like a year out?
6: Yeah, I mean, usually we have like about a year in advance, and as long as people are sending their stuff in, yeah, you can kind of go on there and say, like, oh, what is happening during this month and what weekend seems a little bit less busy, so we can plan a big event then.
7: Yeah, mm-hmm. Use it as a resource to plan your event, you know? So you can be, because, you know, if you have an event and no one shows up, well, that stinks.
5: Yeah.
7: You know? So we want everybody's event to be well visited and well attended. So definitely, you know, use that to your advantage for sure.
5: Yeah. Absolutely. Can I make a request tonight for your band?
6: Oh, gosh. Yes, you can. I mean, we're not the best at, like, learning something on the spot, but crossing my fingers.
5: Well, I'll tell you what. Anything by Pearl Jam. Oh, I like Pearl Jam.
6: We got a Pearl Jam one on there, so, yeah.
5: That's great.
6: Yeah.
5: Well, thank you so much, Shelby and Chris. It's nice
7: thank you, Jason. Nice meeting you. Take care.
5: Absolutely. And you want to say happy birthday to America?
6: Yeah, happy birthday, America. 250 years. Woo!
3: Woo!
6: Woo!
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0: social media posts, candidates are tying the issue to President Trump's alleged corruption, urging voters to follow the money from a billionaire family that owns a competing cross-border bridge, the Ambassador, between Windsor and Detroit. There's a brand new bridge between Detroit and Canada that's finished. It's ready. It's sitting there empty because Donald Trump will not let it open. U.S. Representative Mike Levin, who's running for re-election in California's 49th Congressional District, said in a video posted last week. Levin noted that Canada paid all the costs for the $6.4 billion bridge. The U.S. already owns half of the bridge for free, he continued. We got a multi-billion dollar bridge at no cost, and it's finished. U.S. campaign finance records show Maroon donated $1 million to Trump's Super PAC MAGA in January. One of Canada's largest seafood companies has struck a $225 million deal to grow its salmon business in the Atlantic region. Cook Aquaculture, based in St. John, says it's agreed to acquire the salmon farming assets of Maui Canada East, whose Norwegian parent company, Maui ASA, describes itself as the largest salmon farmer in the world. The deal, set to close by the end of the year, involves operations in New Brunswick, Prince Edward Island, and Newfoundland and Labrador. Cook says the sale includes freshwater hatcheries, sea farming sites, and two processing plants. It was a tragic Canada Day in two parts of Nova Scotia. Five men from Kings County were in a boat when the surface conditions of the water changed. Two passengers were thrown out of the boat. Nearby boater found one man in the water, 70-year-old man, who was pronounced dead at the scene. The three men who remained in the boat were not injured. The other, 58-year-old man from Aylesford, was found dead on Thursday following a search. And a 24-year-old man has died after he was thrown from a boat in Nova Scotia's Northumberland Strait. It happened near Oak Island off the shore of Wallace Bay about 10:40 p.m. on Tuesday. Five people were on the boat. It ran aground. One passenger thrown from the vessel. The 24-year-old man from Wallace suffered life-threatening injuries, was taken to the wharf in Wallace, where he was pronounced dead. Those are some of the stories making news today in the Maritimes and across Canada. This is the Atlantic News Network.
1: For tonight, partly cloudy skies expected, a low around 66 or 19 C. For the 4th of July, mostly sunny with a slight chance of showers and thunderstorms in the afternoon, a high near 82 or 28 C. For Sunday, sunny skies expected, a high near 79 or 26 Celsius. Monday, sunny, a high near 81 or 27 C. Tuesday, sunny as well, a high near 85 or 29 Celsius. Wednesday, mostly sunny with a slight chance of showers, a high near 84, 29 C. Thursday, partly sunny with a chance of showers and thunderstorms, a high near 82. That's 28 degrees Celsius.

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0: 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Hello, this is Jason. We are broadcasting live from downtown Houlton in Market Square, where more people continue to come in to celebrate Midnight Madness. And hats off to America. 250, I can't believe, 250 years. Happy birthday, America, from the bottom of my heart. And this is small town America right here. And right now, the Dustpans have taken the stage, playing some good tunes. I heard them play Sitting on the Dock of the Bay by Otis Redding earlier. So they've got a good mishmash of music that they're doing today. And I do want to mention that going on until 6 o'clock at the American Legion is the chicken barbecue. That's right. So go over to the American Legion and tell them Kix FM sent you, by all means. And then come on over to Midnight Madness in Market Square. This is the place to be. And all kinds of people have stopped by the Kix booth and said hello. Congratulations to John Folsom, who won a $25 gift card to Mill Pond Dairy Bar in Hodgston. And so congratulations to one of our winners. Now, I've got another gift certificate to give away right now. So to the next person that comes up to me and says, I want a $25 gift card to Market Pizza. That's right. Well, you have to listen on the radio. that by the way, that's Adam from Nickelback Redemption. Do you want to say happy birthday, America, Adam?
1: Yeah, happy birthday, America.
0: Happy birthday. Adam runs, of course, Nickelback Redemption Center. He's here with the bins. So you can stop by Markets. You can stop by the Kix booth if you just want to get rid of your water bottle. And they'll come and take it at the end of the day. So you don't have to put it on the ground. That's the idea. Chicken barbecue going on at the American Legion right now till 6 o'clock. Dustpans are on stage. One more time. If the next person that comes up to me that says, I want a $25 gift card to Market Pizza, I will give that to that person. But you have to hear it on the radio in order to win this prize, okay? So if you're headed to Midnight Madness, stop by the Kix booth and just say, hey, I want a $25 gift card to Market Pizza. I'll give that to the next person that says that, okay? It's pure madness here at Midnight Madness. Hats off to America 250 in downtown Houlton. It's the place to be, my friends.
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3: News this hour at Town Hall. I'm Bob Agnew in Washington. The nation's capital bracing to celebrate America's 250th birthday in a big way.
4: Thousands are expected to gather on the National Mall for a day of patriotic festivities, including military flyovers, live entertainment, fireworks, and a Freedom 250 celebration featuring remarks from President Trump, with visitors traveling from across the country to mark the historic milestone. Willie Nelson, the White House.
3: Among those visiting the National Mall and getting ready for tomorrow's big celebration, Vicki Waterrod and Marianne Waitward, they say they're not going to miss the biggest party in the world.
5: We're here for the 250th anniversary party. No one throws a party like the USA. Home in the USA.
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7: Northrop Grumman on Friday launched a three-armed spacecraft called Catalyst that'll try to save a NASA telescope in danger of crashing back to Earth. The Swift telescope, launched in 2004, is steadily sinking because of recent solar storms. NASA is paying $30 million for Catalyst to meet up with the telescope in about a month.
3: That's Donna Warder reporting. The diagnosis is in, and there can be no doubt about it. The U.S. has a bad case of World Cup fever.
8: Fox Sports says the U.S. Bosnia-Herzegovina match on Wednesday night was the most watched soccer telecast in English language history, with more than 24.4 million viewers. The audience peaked at just under 32 million. The U.S. won the game 2-0 to advance to the round of 16, its first knockout win since 2002. The match topped the 22.3 million viewers on English language TV for the 2015 FIFA Women's World Cup Final. I'm Mike Hempen.
3: More on these stories at townhall.com.
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3: The U.S. Justice Department in 17 states have reached settlement agreements with three major egg producers this week to resolve allegations that the companies illegally colluded for years to raise their prices, including last year when those costs soared to record highs. Wildfire threats in the West. Here's correspondent Ed Donahue.
15: Red flag wildfire warnings are in effect in several states in the West. The Cottonwood Fire in Utah is the biggest. A state of emergency has been declared. Fireworks are being restricted. The National Weather Service issued a rare, particularly dangerous situation warning. UCLA geography professor Park Williams says the West got a good amount of rain to start the year, but
16: the tap just totally turned off. So low precipitation totals and really high temperatures have left our forests really abnormally parched.
15: Red flag warnings stretch from Idaho to southern Arizona and New Mexico. I'm Ed Donahue.
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17: The federal lawsuit filed in New York by Julia Reeker-Mogul and Ruben Rentiera alleges false and misleading sales practices left them stranded after they bought tickets to group stage matches last month. The suit seeks to become a class action, saying that hundreds, if not thousands, of fans bought tickets only to find out they did not exist, had been revoked, or had been erased due to what the tournament organizer FIFA deemed poor digital infrastructure. In addition to monetary damages, the plaintiffs are asking that StubHub be barred from selling World Cup tickets and that any profits be given back to impacted customers. I'm Jennifer King.
3: Shares in Asia and Europe were mixed. After a rally in Asia, the European markets were mixed following the Dow Jones Industrial Average latest record yesterday. U.S. futures wavered ahead of today's holiday. The markets being closed, but they will reopen here on Wall Street on Monday. More of these stories at townhall.com.
0: For tonight, partly cloudy skies expected, a low around 66 or 19 C. For the 4th of July, mostly sunny with a slight chance of showers and thunderstorms in the afternoon, a high near 82 or 28 C. For Sunday, sunny skies expected, a high near 79 or 26 Celsius. Monday, sunny, a high near 81 or 27 C. Tuesday, sunny as well, a high near 85 or 29 Celsius. Wednesday, mostly sunny with a slight chance of showers, a high near 84, 29 C. Thursday, partly sunny with a chance of showers and thunderstorms, a high near 82. That's 28 degrees Celsius. Okay.

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1: Kicks FM weather. For tonight, partly cloudy skies expected, a low around 66 or 19 C. For the 4th of July, mostly sunny with a slight chance of showers and thunderstorms in the afternoon, a high near 82 or 28 C. For Sunday, sunny skies expected, a high near 79 or 26 Celsius. Monday, sunny, a high near 81 or 27 C. Tuesday, sunny as well, a high near 85 or 29 Celsius. Wednesday, mostly sunny with a slight chance of showers, a high near 84, 29 C. Thursday, partly sunny with a chance of showers and thunderstorms, a high near 82. That's 28 degrees Celsius. Okay.

0: 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This is Jason. We are broadcasting live in downtown Houlton. Market Square is where we are to celebrate Midnight Madness. Hats off to America, 250. More and more people coming in. And this is just a wonderful, wonderful time. And if this is your first time going to Midnight Madness, welcome. Because you're going to have a good time. And I think I have been at every Midnight Madness for at least the past, at least 9 years. Maybe 10, but at least 9 for sure. And I was just sharing some stories about Midnight Madness with some of the volunteers here. And do you remember a few years ago, if you came to Midnight Madness, I don't remember what year it was, but a freak storm came through and it downpoured. And it was thunder and lightning, and that was pretty much it. Well, the weather is good today. In fact, it's hot. You might want to be drinking a lot of water today if you come on down to Midnight Madness. I just can't stress that enough. Drink lots of water, stay hydrated, and find a shady spot, and keep cool. But have fun at the same time. And so the Dustpans played music earlier. They did a great job. And, of course, McGill's band's going to be playing tonight over at the amphitheater. Later on, Shelby and Chris and their band will be taking the stage. The Marionette Party Band will be playing tonight at 8 o'clock. So, you can look forward to that. So, here's another update from us here at Kix FM. So come on down, say hi to the folks here at Kix FM, and we would love to meet our listeners. And we've had a handful of people come up to us already and say hi. This is so much fun, folks. You got to get down to Midnight Madness. It's the place to be. Bring the family, and you will have a good time. I guarantee it. It's Midnight Madness. It's where we are right now, broadcasting live with Kix FM.
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2: News this hour from Town Hall. I'm Keith Peters in Washington. The top Republican in Congress says Americans need to be concerned about a radical ideology that Democrats seem to be embracing. On the Salem News program this week on Capitol Hill with Tony Perkins, House Speaker Mike Johnson says the country is facing an unprecedented threat.
3: And what we've seen in recent months is many Mamdanis have popped up all around the country running for Congress. For a while, Tony, everybody just kind of waved that off and said, oh, that was a New York City anomaly. No, sir, it's everywhere. And we've got to confront it. We've got to take it very seriously. And we have to vanquish that, because the ideas and proposals that these candidates would bring to Congress is frightening stuff.
2: He urges Republicans to defend America and capitalism and to turn out in big numbers during the midterms this November. Speaker Johnson's full interview will be heard when This Week on Capitol Hill is broadcast beginning at 10 a.m. Eastern Time Saturday on the Salem News Channel. All sorts of patriotic events are scheduled for the 4th of July on the National Mall in Washington, D.C. Correspondent Laura Winters with a preview.
4: The epic July 4th Salute to America celebration will include thousands of fireworks and military flyovers. The president scheduled to speak Saturday night as the nation's capital hosts thousands of tourists from across the country and the world. In the afternoon, folks will be treated to one of NASA's supersonic F-5 light fighter jets flying in the sky. Also on the schedule, the Blue Angels, the Thunderbirds, F-35 stealth fighters, U.S. Coast Guard helicopters, and a B-1 stealth bomber. Trump's new Air Force One also scheduled to make a pass over the crowd. Laura Winters reporting.
2: Across much of the country, extreme heat is a concern this holiday. Philadelphia canceled its Salute to Independence parade. More on these stories at townhall.com.
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2: A settlement is reached in an egg price-fixing case.
7: The U.S. Justice Department has reached a settlement with three egg producers who were accused of colluding for some 23 years to raise prices. That includes last year when eggs reached a record high of $6.23 per dozen. In the agreement, Calmain Foods, Versova, and Hickman's Egg Ranch will pay $3.3 million to be distributed to states, donate 53 million eggs to food banks and nonprofits, adopt antitrust compliance programs, and not communicate with competitors on prices and bidding strategies. None of the companies admit to manipulating the market. I'm Donna Warder.
2: A California farmer has been giving away free nectarines this week amid a legal dispute with a food market and distributing company, claiming exclusive rights over the variety of white nectarines he grows. News and analysis at townhall.com. From Washington, I'm Keith Peters. The rush is on across Venezuela's north coast to identify loved ones before it's too late.
8: At least nearly 2,300 people died in the deadly earthquakes last week. The country is overwhelmed with bodies that officials are struggling to collect, identify, and preserve. Many fear mass graves are coming as they search for the bodies of loved ones who died in the earthquakes. Those tremors struck the South American nation on June 24th.
2: That's correspondent Andrew Stewart reporting. Thousands are still missing from the earthquakes. A man with a Tibetan flag in front of the United Nations headquarters in New York set himself on fire and died. Law enforcement responded Thursday evening to a 911 call. The New York Police Department says they found a 52-year-old man with severe burns throughout his body. Police say the man was later taken to the hospital and pronounced dead. More at townhall.com.
1: For tonight, partly cloudy skies expected, a low around 66 or 19 C. For the 4th of July, mostly sunny with a slight chance of showers and thunderstorms in the afternoon, a high near 82 or 28 C. For Sunday, sunny skies expected, a high near 79 or 26 Celsius. Monday, sunny, a high near 81 or 27 C. Tuesday, sunny as well, a high near 85 or 29 Celsius. Wednesday, mostly sunny with a slight chance of showers, a high near 84, 29 C. Thursday, partly sunny with a chance of showers and thunderstorms, a high near 82. That's 28 degrees Celsius. Okay.

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1: 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Hello, this is Jason. We are broadcasting live from Midnight Madness in downtown Houlton, where the activity of people is definitely picking up. A lot more people here than even the last hour. And if you can hear in the background, that is the music of the Dustpans playing right now. And the Miracle Mile race just wrapped up. And I want to take a moment to say thank you to all of our sponsors for making Midnight Madness possible on the radio with Kix FM. So in no particular order, thank you very much to J. McLaughlin Construction, Rockwell Properties of Maine, of course, the Greater Houlton Chamber of Commerce, Kohl's Shoe Store, also Temple Theater, Serendipitous Dragonfly in the County Pet Store, Market Pizza, and Nickelback Redemption. You've all made it possible for us to come out to Midnight Madness and do coverage on Kix FM of this incredible, amazing event. And let me tell you, that sun is just beating down on us, and there's a little bit of a wind gust as well. So if you want to come out, just know that you might want to wear some sunscreen for this event and drink plenty of water when you get here, because that sun is just shining. And we like that, because

So come on down, and you're bound to see people you know, too. I've seen so many people here so far tonight, had some great conversations, met some interesting people. I've even met some dogs. Yes, I have, that's for sure. Midnight Madness is where it's at tonight. Come on down, enjoy the music of the Dustpans. And then over on the other side, McGill's band will be playing in the amphitheater. And then 8 o'clock tonight, the Marionette Party Band will be playing tonight. So don't miss that. You're going to love the Marionette Party Band if you haven't seen them. I talked to Shelby and her husband earlier. They're very enthusiastic about playing music. And I can't wait. So we want you to be a part of the fun. Come on down. Get yourself an awesome burger, fries. Say hi to your friends. It's Midnight Madness here in downtown Houlton. Part of the 250th celebration. Hats off to America. And happy birthday, America. We love you. For tonight, partly cloudy skies expected, a low around 66 or 19 C. For the 4th of July, mostly sunny with a slight chance of showers and thunderstorms in the afternoon, a high near 82 or 28 C. For Sunday, sunny skies expected, a high near 79 or 26 Celsius. Monday, sunny, a high near 81 or 27 C. Tuesday, sunny as well, a high near 85 or 29 Celsius. Wednesday, mostly sunny with a slight chance of showers, a high near 84, 29 C. Thursday, partly sunny with a chance of showers and thunderstorms, a high near 82. That's 28 degrees Celsius. Okay.

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This is Jason. We are broadcasting live from downtown Houlton. Midnight Madness is where we are. And let me tell you, folks, a lot of people are showing up. You know, the sun is out. It is a beautiful day in the neighborhood, as Mr. Rogers used to say. It is the time to come out. And the Marionette Band will be playing a little bit later on at 8 o'clock. There's, of course, fireworks. And I just talked to Shelby earlier. She's really excited to have her band play tonight. She's really looking forward to it. And, speaking of bands, tomorrow night in Island Falls, Highway 207 is going to be playing at Walker Settlement Concerts right behind the Slice at the golf course. So, if you would like to go to that, just come up to the Kix booth and say, hey, I heard that you were giving away concert tickets on the radio. I would like to go to that show. Again, it's tomorrow night in Island Falls at Walker Settlement Concerts, right behind the Slice, right at Vajua Golf Course. I've got two pair of tickets to give away. Not one, but two pair of tickets to give away to Highway 207 tomorrow. So if you want to celebrate the 4th, Island Falls is the place to be tomorrow at Walker Settlement Concerts with Highway 207. And by all means, tell them that Kix FM sent you. So again, next person to come up to me at the Kix booth and say, hey, I want to go to that concert in Island Falls tomorrow, I'll give you a pair of tickets. But you got to come to Midnight Madness. You got to get to the Kix booth. And if I'm not here because I'm walking around, just wait for me. I should show up. All right. I've got a white T-shirt on, and I've got my sunglasses on. I got my my Kix golf shirt on. So there you go. Come on down. Midnight Madness, folks. It's the place to be. It's more people coming in, and I'm loving the dustpan. Dustpans are great tonight.

0: News this hour from Town Hall. I'm Keith Peters in Washington. As the 250th anniversary of the Declaration of Independence is celebrated in America, a heat wave smothers the eastern United States.
1: It's a hot July 4th holiday weekend as the eastern part of the U.S. suffers through a heat wave. New York and Boston already hit 100 degrees Thursday. At Boston's Franklin Park Zoo, Dr. Malou Selly says they're giving the animals what they need.
2: Some animals have very comfortable air-conditioned areas.
1: And in the southeast, Ray Dawson in Marietta, Georgia, is taking refuge at a cooling center as he deals with homelessness.
3: You can't find no shelter nowhere, no shade nowhere.
1: In Providence, Rhode Island, city pools and water parks are extending their hours. I'm Donna Water.
0: Visitors are gathering in Washington, D.C. for America's 250th birthday. Correspondent Jennifer King reports.
4: Crowds appeared to be picking up at the Great American State Fair on the National Mall, although early afternoon events on Friday were postponed due to the extreme heat. Joe Nunez from Roanoke County, Virginia, says he wouldn't miss the celebrations.
5: We came to celebrate the 250th anniversary of the greatest country in the world, the United States of America. We are very proud to be here.
4: Chad George is visiting from Columbus.
6: As you've seen with the World Cup going on, we have the greatest country in the world, and you need to get out and enjoy it, which is why we're here right now.
4: Saturday's events include a midnight ball drop in New York's Times Square and a speech by President Trump in D.C. before a massive fireworks show. Jennifer King, Washington.
0: The Justice Department in 17 states have reached settlement agreements with three major egg producers over allegations that the companies illegally colluded in a multi-year scheme to raise prices. More on these stories available at townhall.com.
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0: Here's the Wall Street Business Report.
12: Wall Street was closed today for the 4th of July holiday. It opens up again on Monday. A pioneering electric car maker sales shifting into high gear. Here's correspondent Rich Thomason.
13: Tesla sales accelerated over the past 3 months. The EV maker sold 25% more vehicles than in the same period 1 year ago, delivering 480,126 cars. Brisk sales in Europe accounting for a good share of the increase. Any lingering protests over Elon Musk's political activities, his ties to the Trump administration, appear to have evaporated. Rich Thomason reporting.
12: The Justice Department in 17 states have reached settlement agreements with three major egg producers to resolve allegations of companies illegally colluded for years to raise prices, including when the cost of eggs soared to record highs last year. For the Wall Street Business Report, I'm Bob Agnew.
0: News and analysis at townhall.com. You could say the whales known as humpbacks are making a comeback.
14: Experts say their population is recovering from past commercial whaling throughout Brazilian waters, growing from about 2,000 to 35,000 in the last 40 years. The Humpback Whale Project says a pause was issued in 1983, setting the tone for decades of basic quiet and solitude within the industry. Now, between June and November, these giant creatures migrate through Brazilian waters, helping to boost tourism. Jason Walker reporting.
0: John Denver's Take Me Home Country Roads has become the unofficial anthem of the U.S. men's national soccer team at the World Cup, with players and fans singing it together after victories. The song has a simple, relatable message. 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
15: Kicks FM For tonight, partly cloudy skies expected, a low around 66 or 19 C. For the 4th of July, mostly sunny with a slight chance of showers and thunder.

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0: ready for one of Holton's biggest celebrations of the summer. 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
1: Kicks FM weather. For tonight, partly cloudy skies expected, a low around 66 or 19 C. For the 4th of July, mostly sunny with a slight chance of showers and thunderstorms in the afternoon, a high near 82 or 28 C. For Sunday, sunny skies expected, a high near 79 or 26 Celsius. Monday, sunny, a high near 81 or 27 C. Tuesday, sunny as well, a high near 85 or 29 Celsius. Wednesday, mostly sunny with a slight chance of showers, a high near 84, 29 C. Thursday, partly sunny with a chance of showers and thunderstorms, a high near 82. That's 28 degrees Celsius. Okay.

0: News this hour from Town Hall. I'm Keith Peters in Washington. As America celebrates the signing of the Declaration of Independence on July 4th, a rare surviving copy of the document so important to the United States has turned up in London.
1: It is one of 11 copies printed in Exeter, New Hampshire in July 1776 and was seized from an American ship that was captured later that year. The document will now go on display. It was found by a volunteer at the British National Archives, Michael Skurr, who was cataloguing the papers of Royal Navy captains.
2: I called over to my boss and said, I think you need to come and have a look at this. Opened it up and realized it was the Declaration of Independence, the United States of America. Well, I feel very proud that I stumbled across it and that it will now be something which other people can enjoy, like I did.
0: The BBC's David Harper says it's the only known example of its kind outside of the United States. Back here in this country, Americans are gearing up to celebrate the anniversary. Visiting the National Mall in Washington, Chad George, a visitor from Columbus, Ohio, says America's birthday is something to celebrate.
3: Brought the family here for the 250th anniversary of the greatest country in the world. A lot of division in the world, but the reality is, as you've seen with the World Cup going on, we have the greatest country in the world, and you need to get out and enjoy it, which is why we're here right now.
0: A three-armed spacecraft is rushing to the rescue of a NASA telescope that's in danger of crashing back to Earth. Northrop Grumman launched Catalyst Space Technologies Lynx spacecraft on Friday from the Marshall Islands in the Pacific. The Pegasus rocket blasted off from the belly of a modified airplane, putting Lynx on course to reach NASA's Swift Observatory in about a month. More on these stories available at townhall.com.
4: In the War of 1812, our nation fought and won.